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Well, welcome to this week's edition of the We Get Around Show with Keith Till on Alive 90.5. Now, as we do each year around this time, today's program in our second hour includes a very special focus on September 11th, 2001. We'll remember the lives lost, the families affected, and the events that changed the world. But in our first hour, I take you on a journey through New York City, sharing some of my own experiences, explore some of the city's famous sites, and reflect on the personal memories that have stayed with me over the years. Discover where to get the best views of the city. Visit an island in New York Harbor, which could not be visited for 200 years. We'll climb the inside of the Statue of Liberty to the crown on top and hear the story of the returned purse. There's a lot coming out. Hope you're going to enjoy it. But as we always do, we start our show with some great toe-tapping music.

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1: Want to know what's happening where you live, work and play? 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
4: And you're listening to Keith Till on the We Get Around show on Alive 90.5. And this week we are in New York. So welcome to New York, a city that in many ways was born to do deals. Some were brilliant, some were disastrous, some still are brilliant, and some are still very disastrous. And one of the earliest deals involving New York turned out to be a particularly interesting one. Back in 1624, the Dutch established a trading settlement on the southern tip of Manhattan Island. They called it, naturally, New Amsterdam, and it quickly became an important centre of trade for the Dutch. But in 1664, 40 years later, the English arrived and, in their style, seized the settlement and renamed it New York after the Duke of York. The Dutch didn't simply give up. The two countries continued fighting over their competing colonial interests until they eventually reached a settlement. That settlement came only a few years later under the Treaty of Breda in 1667. The Dutch effectively accepted English control of New York while retaining control of a tiny island called Run Island in what is now Indonesia. And here's where the deal gets interesting. Run Island was one of the world's great sources of nutmeg. At the time, nutmeg wasn't just something you sprinkled on your porridge or put into a Christmas cake. It was an incredibly valuable spice. So valuable, the Dutch were prepared to fight for control of the island so they could have it. The Dutch believed they had made a fantastic deal. They had secured control of a valuable spice-producing island, while the English only got New York. But history has a wonderful sense of humour. The Dutch eventually lost their nutmeg monopoly, while New York went on to become one of the greatest commercial and financial cities on earth. So perhaps the English got the better deal after all. And that brings me to something that is important if you're going to understand New York. I've been to New York four times. 2004 was my first trip, then 2013, 2015 and 2018. And we're going back there for a couple of days on our next overseas trip. So you could probably say we do love the place, and we do. I don't think everyone really understands New York. When I first went there in 2004, I had this image in my mind of a New York that is an incredibly modern city, huge skyscrapers, glass towers, and a futuristic skyline. And when I actually arrived, I was almost disappointed. Coming in from the airport, I saw parts of New York that looked old, tired, and sometimes downright run down. And it took me a while to understand what I was actually looking at. New York isn't like many historic European cities, where the old buildings have been carefully preserved and restored until they look almost like museums. New York has always been driven by commerce and capitalism. If an old building wasn't making enough money, there was always a good chance someone could knock it down and build something bigger. And that's created one of the most extraordinary things about New York. The city has almost two layers. There's the old New York, the as wonderfully detailed brick, brownstone and stone buildings dating back from the late 1800s and early 1900s. And then there's New York, enormous glass and steel skyscrapers pushing the limits of modern engineering. And they don't necessarily replace each other. They often sit right beside each other. You can be standing next to a building that is more than 100 years old, look straight up and see a modern skyscraper disappearing into the clouds. And that's why, although Manhattan's skyline looks incredibly futuristic, much of Manhattan is actually very old. In fact, the overwhelming majority of its buildings predate the Second World War. So when you're walking around Manhattan, you're not really walking through a brand new city. You're walking through an old city that keeps rebuilding itself. And perhaps that's the best way to describe New York. It's a city that never seems satisfied with what it has. There's always another deal to be done, another building to be replaced, another future to be made. And that's what we're going to explore in this first hour of our New York special. Some of the things that make New York very different from almost any other city in the world. Then in the second hour, we'll turn our attention to an event that changed New York and the world forever, September the 11th, 2001. Let's have a bit of music.

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0: And you're listening to Keith Till on the We Get Around Show on Alive 90.5. And this week, we are in New York. And if you want to understand the scale and beauty of New York, one of the best things you can do is see it from above or from the water. There are several ways to do that, and I've experienced four of them. I've actually done each of these that I'm going to talk about. They are not all equivalent. Three are observation decks, while the fourth is a cruise along the Hudson River. But each offers a different perspective on this extraordinary city. So, in my personal order of preference, here are four memorable ways to see New York. And as I said, I've used all four of them, and I'm speaking from experience. So, number four, One World Observatory. Now, One World Observatory is located at the top of the new One World Trade Center, beside the 9/11 memorial pools and museum site. At more than 1,250 feet above street level, it offers spectacular views across Manhattan, the Hudson, East Rivers, Brooklyn, New Jersey, and on a clear day, far beyond the city. It also is the highest observation deck in the city. The observatory itself is enclosed, which means it can be a comfortable option in cold, windy, or rainy weather. The views are impressive, particularly looking south across the harbour and towards the Statue of Liberty. However, there is one disadvantage, and I think it's a major one because I love to take photographs, and this was a disadvantage for us. The viewing area is behind glass. Taking photographs can sometimes be difficult because of reflections, glare, and the angles of the windows can all get in the way of a good shot. It's also worth remembering that you're looking out from the newest part of the skyline. You get a wonderful view of New York, but you do not get the same close-up perspective of the Empire State Building that you would from some of the other observation decks. So number three, Top of the Rock. Now, Top of the Rock is at Rockefeller Center, at the top of 30 Rockefeller Plaza. For many people, it's actually the best place to photograph New York. One of the greatest advantages is the view towards the Empire State Building. You can see it clearly with the rest of Manhattan stretching out behind it. Top of the Rock also has open-air viewing areas, which make it easier to take photographs without glass reflections. It is often less crowded than some of the other major attractions, and tickets can sometimes be cheaper as well. So why have I placed it at number three? This is a personal ranking based on overall experience, not simply on the quality of the photographs. Top of the Rock is lower than the One World Observatory, and it does not have quite the same sense of being at the very top of the city. It also is less famous internationally than the Empire State Building. But if your priority is photography, especially getting a clear picture of the Empire State Building, Top of the Rock may well be your number one choice. Well, number two choice is the Hudson River Cruise. I enjoyed this, and it's my second choice. It is not an observation deck at all, of course. It's a cruise along the Hudson River. Now, I've taken one of these cruises, and it provides a completely different view of New York. Instead of looking down from a skyscraper, you're looking back at the skyline for the water. You see the Empire State Building, the Chrysler Building, the new towers along Hudson Yards, and the Statue of Liberty and the lower Manhattan skyline, all in one sweeping panorama. But you also get a much better sense of the geography of the city. From the river, you can see how Manhattan is shaped, how narrow the island is in places, and how closely the buildings rise along the waterfront. The cruise was particularly enjoyable because you're not standing in a queue or waiting for an elevator. You can sit down, move around the boat, take photographs, and enjoy the view at your own pace. The only disadvantage is the experience depends heavily on the weather. On a cloudy or windy or rainy days, the view may not be impressive at all, and the boat can become uncomfortable. But on a clear day, a Hudson River cruise gives you one of the most complete views of New York's skyline. Now, my number one pick is the Empire State Building. There's something special about standing on a building that has been part of New York's identity for almost a century. The main outdoor observation deck is on the 86th floor, while the 102nd floor observation area is enclosed. The 86th floor is the one I prefer because you can step outside and experience the wind, the noise, and the sheer height of the building. You're not simply looking at New York through a window. You're standing above it. The views are magnificent in every direction. You can see Central Park, the Hudson River, the East River, the Statue of Liberty, and the dense collection of buildings that makes Manhattan so distinctive. There's also something wonderfully old-fashioned about the Empire State Building. It was completed in 1931 during the Great Depression, and for many years it was the tallest building in the world. Even today, surrounded by newer and taller skyscrapers, it still feels like the building that represents New York. That's why it's my number one choice. Now, there is a disadvantage that you actually can't take a photo of the Empire State Building from the Empire State Building, but that's some of the payoff you've got to work out. If you have time to do the whole lot, do them. But if you don't, I did them on different years that I was there. You could perhaps combine one with the top of the rock, the Empire State with the top of the rock, or a Hudson River cruise. Now, there's one important lesson visiting the Empire State Building for the first time. Don't go on a cloudy day if you have flexibility to come back later. On our first visit, the weather was terrible. We'd booked in advance and the sky was grey, the clouds were low, the visibility was poor. We could barely see beyond the nearest buildings. It was disappointing, but already paid for the tickets and waited in line, so we went ahead. Then on another visit, the weather was completely different. The sky was bright blue, and this is only a few days later. The air was clear and visibly seemed almost endless. The difference was extraordinary. So the second visit, the entire visit seemed open up to us, whereas on our first visit, New York felt hidden. So if you're planning a visit, check the forecast, and if possible, keep your schedule flexible. A clear day can transform the experience. Now, one of the problems that you will have on the Empire State Building is that it's very popular. So you will probably, as we had to do on both occasions, wait in a queue. And when you're waiting in a queue, you're waiting in the queue to get onto into the lift that takes you up to the 86th floor, or if you had opted, the 102nd floor. Now, we were waiting in a queue. What the heck do? You start talking to the people around you. The couple we met were from Florida. And naturally, we asked about hurricanes, and they told me an incredibly interesting story. They had just bought a unit in a block of units in, I think they call them apartments, in Florida. And they just moved in with all their gear. But because only about a week beforehand there had been a hurricane, they couldn't get any contents insurance on their apartment. Because the rule for all the insurers, as I understand it, might have changed since this 2004 visit, was that there's no insurance until a month after the hurricane has occurred. So they waited patiently. A mere 2 weeks later, there was another hurricane, so they had to wait another month. And you're not going to believe it, about 3 or 4 weeks after that, there was another hurricane, so they had to wait another month. So in effect, they'd left... Only after they got insurance, and it was about 3 or 4 months later than when they'd actually moved in. I'm glad we don't have that problem here in Australia. So, you know, one of the things is that there's another thing about New York. You can stand in the queue for an elevator and within a few minutes find yourself talking to people from completely different parts of America, or for that matter, anywhere in the world. It's probably one of the reasons why I love New York.

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3: And thank you for listening to Keith Till on the We Get Around show on Alive 90.5. I hope you're enjoying our story about New York. And I've got a couple of stories for you that I think you might find interesting. Because over the years, whenever I think of New York, there are two stories from my very first visit there in 2004 that immediately come to mind. And what's interesting is that for visitors to New York and seeing and doing so many things, these stories probably stay in my memory more than anything else I've done in New York. They aren't spectacular stories, and it doesn't involve any famous attractions. But they were both quite dramatic, and it showed me a very different side of New York. This was our first visit to New York in 2004. And the visit came after we'd spent 3 weeks touring in a bus through England, Scotland, Ireland and Wales. Just about every Australian sees that as something we should do, and it's a great experience. So we flew from London to New York. It's about 5.5 hours, and we flew as what is commonly known as cattle class, and the particular airline we used, I've never seen so many people packed in together. We're in that middle section, which is quite claustrophobic, where there's so little room between you and the next seat, you can barely pull down your folding table, little folding table, to eat any meal they might provide, which I don't think they did anyway. Unfortunately, my wife had an accident on the plane trip. She became very claustrophobic in these seats because we weren't on the aisles. We were just in the middle, surrounded by people, and she needed to get out of the place, so she decided she needed to go to the toilet. And after she'd been gone quite a while, I became very concerned. I called a flight attendant, and they went to check on her. I did too. The door was locked, and we could not get my wife to open the door. We then opened the toilet door from the outside, which the steward could do, And there she was, semi-conscious on the floor. She had collapsed and fainted, and in the fall, she'd badly twisted her leg. The airline staff were terrific. You know, really good. They moved us into business class for the rest of the flight. And when we landed, there was a wheelchair waiting for us. They helped us through customs, took us out to the taxis and made sure we got to our hotel. And when we arrived at the hotel and had checked in, we were in our room. I said to my wife, look, we got 5 days in New York and you can't walk. I didn't want to spend 5 days sitting around the hotel room, so I went to the hotel management and said, wouldn't you happen to have a spare wheelchair? And guess what? They did. So I took my wife. She was very much against me pushing her around anywhere. And I must admit, I took a little bit of evil satisfaction in doing so. But we took off the next day exploring New York. My wife managed one day in the wheelchair before she said, look, I'll hobble, crawl, do anything rather than have you push me around in that wheelchair. The experience, so that from then on for the next 4 days, we hobbled, took taxis wherever we could.

in a wheelchair. There were doors that were difficult to get through. Shop aisles where there simply wasn't enough room to get a wheelchair through. And getting from one side of a street to the other could sometimes be a real challenge. Suddenly, I was looking at New York in as an ordinary tourist. I was seeing the city from a completely different perspective. And I felt sorry for anyone in a wheelchair. Now, since 2004, I'm sure it's changed a lot around the world. But in 2004, there was no way that New York was wheelchair friendly. And my wife didn't think it was friendly at all. Thank goodness I haven't had to do that since. Now, the other one is a really, really moving story. Let me tell you about it. We were travelling on the subway. This is, you know, when my wife was hobbling around. And we were on our way to the World Trade Center. Now, this was 2004. It's only a few years after September 11th, 2001. And the World Trade Center site was still largely a blank canvas. And while we were on the subway, we got to talking to a lovely couple who had two small children and they'd come from California. We chatted away for a while, then they got off at the station before ours. As the train pulled away, we suddenly realised that the woman had left her purse behind. We tried to get their attention, but the doors closed and the train disappeared. So we got off at our destination and took the subway back to that station where they'd left the train. They were gone. We had no idea, obviously, what to do with the purse. So we asked the police, and they basically said, that's not our problem. Thank you very much. So we decided we'd carry on with our day as we'd planned. We went to the World Trade Center, looked around, and eventually returned to the hotel. We went to the hotel security desk and explained what had happened. The purse contained some identification details, and there was some quite valuable jewelry inside. So we're really hoping someone could help us to get it back to the owner. Security man said, we'll try our best. That was it. Later on, we went out to our last dinner in New York. We had a beautiful meal. We shared a lovely bottle of wine, which we normally wouldn't do, but it was our last day in New York. And we eventually got back to the hotel. We went to bed early because we had to get up at 5 a.m. for our next flight. So by 9 o'clock, we were in bed and probably starting to nod off. Then the phone rang. It was the security man from the hotel. He said, we found the woman who owns the hotel and she'd like to speak to you. She came on the phone and was absolutely thrilled. She thanked us over and over again for returning it. She told us that we told her it was no problem and hung up, went back to sleep, or tried to. About 10 minutes later, there was a knock at the door. Knock, knock. There was a waiter standing at our hotel room door and he's holding a bottle of Moët champagne, the very expensive champagne. It was a gift from the woman. Well, naturally, we opened it because really carrying it on a plane wasn't practical. And after a long day, followed by an early start the next morning, that champagne certainly helped us sleep. So there's only one thing that slightly spoiled the moment. As the waiter handed me the champagne, he held out his other hand. He wanted a tip. And I thought, well, there it is. New York never misses a business opportunity. The story from our very first visit to New York has stayed with me ever since. It showed me that even in huge and sometimes overwhelming city, people can still be incredibly kind. And there's no two ways about that. It's true. Let's have a bit of music, and thank you for listening.

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0: Well, thank you for listening to Keith Till and the We Get Around Show. I'll play that song a little bit later because the title is the song of what we're going to talk about, the Statue of Liberty. When we think of New York, there are certain sites that immediately come to mind, and surely one of the greatest of them is that Statue of Liberty. Lady Liberty stands 93 metres from the ground to the top of her torch on Liberty Island and was a gift from France to the United States in 1886 as a symbol of freedom and democracy. But there is something fascinating about how this enormous statue was actually built. The copper skin is only 2.4 millimetres thick. Roughly the thickness of two pennies. That's the American pennies. And rather than being cast as a solid statue, the copper sheets were hammered into shape from the inside using a technique called repose. And inside, the man who built the Eiffel Tower, Alexandre Augustin Eiffel, designed a remarkable iron framework to support the copper skin. It isn't rigid. The framework allows the copper to move slightly with the wind and changes in temperature. So there's an incredible piece of engineering hidden inside one of the world's most famous monuments. On my first visit to New York, the very first thing I did was take the statue, the Staten Island Ferry, which gives you a wonderful view of the Statue of Liberty from the water. But on my subsequent visit, the last one I just did in 2018, I thought, this time I'm not just going to look at her, I'm going to climb her. And that's exactly what I did. You can climb 354 steps to reach the crown. You're not doing it on the outside. So you're doing it on the inside. The first part takes you up through the pedestal and then you enter the actual body of the statue. And that's where it gets interesting. You're climbing a very narrow spiral staircase. I can do it. I'm 6 foot and rather plump. And it was very, very squeezy. But I did it. The climbing is very narrow spiral staircase inside the hollow statue with a massive iron framework all around you. You can actually see the underside of the copper skin and the thousands of rivets holding it together. It's quite an extraordinary experience, and it's literally inside Lady Liberty. Fortunately, we had a cool day, and that's important because inside the copper shell, there's no air conditioning, and on a hot summer day, it can be extremely hot. So don't go there when it's a hot day. Eventually, or you can go there, but don't do the climb up the inside. Eventually, you reach the crown. Although I have to tell you something, those little windows in the crown look quite large when you see them from the ground. They're not. They're surprisingly small, and you don't get anything like a spectacular view you might imagine. But that didn't really matter. I'd climbed the Statue of Liberty, and that was reward enough. Now, here's another place in New York that I think is genuinely one of the city's hidden gems. It's called Governor's Island. It's 172 acres, so it's not that small. It's a 172 acres island sitting in New York Harbor, only 800 yards from Lower Manhattan. Yet remarkably, many visitors to New York have never even heard of it. And for more than 200 years, there was a very good reason for that. From 1783 to 1996, Governor's Island was essentially a military zone. It was used by the US Army and later Atlantic headquarters of the Coast Guard. Ordinary citizens couldn't go there. So for generations, the New Yorkers, four New Yorkers, This enormous island was sitting right in front of them, but they couldn't visit it. Today, it's completely different. There are no cars, just walking and bicycles, and it provides an extraordinary escape from the noise and traffic of Manhattan. And the views are fantastic of Manhattan. The Statue of Liberty is particularly the Governor's Island. You can get wonderful unobstructed views across the harbour towards the Statue of Liberty, as well as spectacular views towards the Manhattan skyline. You can hire a bicycle, explore the old military forts, including Castle Williams and Fort Jay, relax in a hammock, or simply walk around and enjoy the harbour. And that's what I find fascinating about New York. You can visit the world's most famous attractions like the Statue of Liberty, but sometimes the most memorable experiences are ones you take just a little bit off the beaten track. And I can tell you, the Governor's one is a very cheap ferry ride from near where you get to the ferry to the Statue of Liberty is this little ferry that takes you out to Governor's Islands. And it's certainly, I think these are fantastic experiences, climbing inside Lady Liberty and discovering an island that for more than 200 years, ordinary New Yorkers weren't even allowed to visit. Well, that's our first hour. I hope you've enjoyed it, because I've enjoyed bringing it to you. After the news, the second hour of the We Get Around show, because we're on every Thursday between noon and 2 p.m., and we're basically on this second hour of the show after the news, we're going to be looking at a lot of things. The first thing I'm going to look at is an NFL match, would you believe, which I do recommend you go and have a look at, which we did in 2018. Then we're going to have a look at basically that terrible, shouldn't laugh, terrible thing that occurred in September the 11th, 2001, and the museums that come up about it, and the facts of what actually occurred. I think it's always good, we all know it, but it's great to remind ourselves of exactly what occurred on that day, how much damage was done, and then to remember, see how the American spirit of we will overcome is just incredible, that you wouldn't even know there'd been a huge destruction in this particular site now, except for the museums and the fact and the memorial pools. It is just an incredible place to go and visit. So from my point of view, I think I would recommend you do that. If you go to New York, it's something that's worth looking at. I'm going to start the hour with Elvis doing his American Trilogy, which is three great old songs that he sings so, so well. So let's have a bit of music to take us out. And what better than this music about the Statue of Liberty?

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3: And you're listening to Keith Till on the We Get Around show on Alive 90.5. And this week we are in New York. We've been talking about things to do in New York, things to see. In the first hour and the second hour, we're going to probably focus a little bit more on the serious side of 9/11. But before we do that, one of the great things about travelling is taking the opportunity to do something you simply can't do at home, although you could this weekend if you lived in Melbourne. And while we were in New York, we decided to go and see an NFL game. And as I said, there's one, I think, Saturday in Melbourne. We saw the New York Giants play the New Orleans Saints at MetLife Stadium in New Jersey. Now, New Jersey is about a 30-minute journey away. And the experience began before we even reached the stadium. We went to the bus terminal in New York City, where hundreds, perhaps thousands of people were waiting to catch buses out to the game. MetLife Stadium is about a 30 to 40 minute bus journey from New York, and the atmosphere at the terminal was fantastic. People were singing songs associated with their teams, wearing strange clothing associated with their teams, laughing, talking, and enjoying themselves. It was part of the ritual. There was no hostility or mean spirit at all. Everyone seemed to be in a great mood and simply looking forward to having a wonderful day. Eventually, we got on one of the buses and headed across to New Jersey. When we arrived at the stadium, the first thing that struck us was the enormous car park surrounding it. There were thousands of cars parked around the stadium because MetLife can hold somewhere in the region of 80,000 people. But the car park area wasn't just packed with cars. It was packed with people, thousands of people, not hundreds, not just unpacking their cars, but sitting on the back seats of their cars, the back tailgates of their cars, or in tented areas. There were TV sets set up by individuals so a group can watch. There were barbecues going on, lots of drinking, and lots of happy people. Obviously, none of the people drinking would be driving afterwards. The whole area was absolutely packed. And what surprised me, that many people had no intention of going inside the stadium. They had come to enjoy what I think is called the tailgating. And in itself, it's an experience to wander around and look at all these people playing music, sitting around in a sort of their seats together, lots of drinking. They were having a great time. I actually spoke to one man who was sitting behind his car in a chair watching another football game on a portable TV set, and I asked him whether he was going into the stadium, and he looked at me as though I was an idiot for asking such a stupid question. Why would he go inside? He was having a perfectly comfortable place where he is now and having a great old time. He had his friends, his food, his drinks and his television. He was already having a great time. And after we'd spent some time enjoying the atmosphere in the car park, we made our way into the stadium itself. We arrived a little early, and there was plenty happening to keep everyone occupied. I had two grandsons and with me, along with my son-in-law, and the organisers had arranged all sorts of activities for younger people. There were races, games involving NFL grids and balls that could be thrown through hoops. There seemed to be something happening everywhere you looked. One of my grandsons tried kicking the NFL ball through the goalposts. Had a great time and great fun trying to do that. I don't think he actually did. Eventually we found our seats and went and got some drinks, came back and ready for the game to begin. And then the opening ceremony started. It was enormous. There were fireworks, music, announcements, and all the excitement you'd expect from a major American sporting event. The teams came out, the whole stadium erupted, and what struck me most was that the football almost seemed to be an excuse for people to get together and have a good time. The game itself was important, of course, and we watched it, but it seemed to me that many people were enjoying the social experience just as much as watching the football. There were always people moving around. Seats would be occupied and suddenly a whole group would disappear, then go out to the bars, meet up with friends, get something to eat, or simply continue enjoying the atmosphere somewhere else in the stadium. And after a while, they'd come back and come again. I'll tell you how silly it was. We enjoyed the first half of the proceedings of the match from great seats. We thought, these are pretty good seats, only to find that we were sitting in the wrong place because the people finally came back up to enjoy the rest of the match from that view, and we had to go and find our other seats, which were quite some distance further higher. Anyway, but it was just amazing to me that these people hadn't ever tried to get their seats until about half time. The game was certainly part of the occasion, but the entire day seemed to be built around entertainment, community and having fun. The match itself was enjoyable, although the Giants lost, which disappointed some of the supporters. You could hear people discussing it on the buses as we travelled back to New York City. They were very dedicated fans. Many of them had been following the Giants all their lives, and they would continue supporting them regardless of how the team was doing. It was another thing I found interesting. They weren't simply supporting a successful team. Look, unfortunately, you look at the crowds that they get in Melbourne compared to Sydney. Sydney tends to follow successful teams, and if your team isn't successful, well, they don't have very good crowds. Whereas I get the impression in NFL, it is incredible. I'll tell you, we were in San Francisco, and we went out to to their team. I'm trying to think of their name, the San Francisco whatever's, in the huge stadium and looked through their museum, and then they took us for a tour through the stadium. And we looked down the front at one end, and the same thing was at the other end of the ground in the stands, and these were like lounge seats, really beautiful, comfortable seats. And they cost $5,000 each match they used, and they were fully booked for the season. There would have been 20 of them all along this little section with the best view in the best seats. So the Americans love the crowds. And seeing the Giants play the Saints at MetLife Stadium was a wonderful experience. It was the crowd, the music, the tailgating, the fireworks, the food, the noise, and the sheer scale of the occasion. It showed another side of America, the exuberance, enthusiasm, the ability to turn a sporting event into enormous celebration. But the following day, our experience in New York would take us to a completely different direction. We're about to visit St. Paul's Chapel, the 9/11 Memorial, and the site of the World Trade Center. And that would become one of the most powerful parts of our entire visit in 2018. Let's get a bit of music.

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0: And you're listening to Keith Till on the We Get Around Show on Alive 90.5, and we're in New York, and we're celebrating, not celebrating, but remembering a 9/11 and a terrible, terrible event that occurred on September the 11th, 2001. And really, this we're going to talk about an event that changed New York and in many ways changed the world. The World Trade Center Twin Towers have become one of the great symbols of New York City. When they opened in 1973, they were the tallest buildings in New York and for a short time, the tallest buildings in the world. Each tower stood 110 stories high, and by 2001, the World Trade Center was home to more than 430 businesses from around the world, with roughly 50,000 people working there. They weren't simply two enormous office buildings, they were part of the identity of New York. You could see them from miles away, and arriving in New York Harbor, they would be one of the first things that told you, you've arrived in New York. And then came September the 11th, 2001. I personally can still remember driving to work that morning when I heard about what had happened over the radio. At first, I honestly thought it was some sort of promotion for a new movie. It simply couldn't be real. But it was. Four commercial aircraft had been hijacked. At 8:46 that morning, American Airlines Flight 11 crashed into the North Tower, and I am sure when that occurred, as tragic as it was, most people thought it was not a terrorist attack, but some sort of error in the aircraft. Some plane got out of control and crashed into the North Tower. But 17 minutes later, at 9:03 a.m., United Airlines Flight 175 struck the South Tower, and people could see before it struck that a plane was being deliberately flown into the side of the remaining tower. So they then concluded that both planes had been deliberately crashed into their towers. Then came the attack on the Pentagon in Washington, and the fourth aircraft, United Airlines Flight 93, crashed into a field in Pennsylvania after passengers attempted to take control of the plane. The two towers eventually collapsed, the South Tower at 9:59 a.m. and the North Tower at 10:28, and what had been one of the world's most recognizable skylines had disappeared. And there is another part of the story that's sometimes overlooked. The destruction wasn't confined to the two towers. The surrounding World Trade Center buildings were also devastated. Building 3, the Marriott Hotel, was crushed by debris, while buildings 4, 5 and 6 suffered such catastrophic damage they were later demolished. And then there was Building 7. This 47-story building was not hit by an aircraft. It was damaged by debris from the collapse of the North Tower and burned for hours. At 5:20 that afternoon, almost 7 hours after the North Tower had fallen, Building 7 collapsed. And there's an important point here because there's been enormous speculation about Building 7 over the years. The extensive investigation by America's National Institute of Standards and Technology concluded that uncontrolled fires caused thermal expansion and a chain of structural failures that ultimately led to Building 7's collapse. But perhaps the most important thing about September 11 isn't the engineering, it's the people. 2,977 people were killed in the attacks. They are firefighters, police officers, office workers, airline passengers, people simply going about their ordinary day. And that's perhaps why September 11 has such a profound effect around the world. For a moment, the entire world seemed to stop, and watch the same thing. Countries that normally disagreed about almost anything expressed sympathy for the United States. And New York, a city that has always seemed almost indestructible, suddenly looked incredibly vulnerable. Today, when the Twin Towers, where the Twin Towers once stood, are the two enormous reflecting pools of the 9/11 memorial. And when you stand there surrounded by the names of the people who died, the scale of what happened becomes very difficult to comprehend. I've visited many sites around the world and I've seen some extraordinary sites. But there are some places where you don't really go to see a building or a monument, you go to remember. And for me, Ground Zero in New York City is one of those places. That's a bit

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2: And you're listening to Keith Till on the We Get Around show on Alive 90.5. I hope you're enjoying our show. And we are talking, obviously, about New York and the memorials to the 9/11 terrorist attack. So one of the things that is really, really eye-catching and incredibly emotional and fascinating are the memorial pools. And I have to say, you really cannot prepare yourself for seeing these. These are two enormous square pools, each almost an acre in size, and they have been built into the exact footprints of each of the twin towers. So you're actually standing where those enormous buildings once stood. And instead of towers reaching 110 stories into the sky, there is now an enormous void in the ground, which is obviously occupied by the memorial pools. Water constantly pours down all four sides of each pool, falling about 30 feet into the basin. And then into the center, the water disappears again into another dark square, a void that seems to have no bottom. Now, these pools are, as I said, about an acre square in size. They have marble. They're just, and it's all a black marble. It's just an incredible thing to look at. The architect of these pools described the idea as absence made visible. And I think that's exactly what it is. You look into that enormous pool of water and realize that this is where thousands of people once worked, where thousands of people visited, and where in just a few terrible hours so many lives were lost. And surrounding each pool edge, just around the pool edge, is a bronze parapet. And this is something that really stops you in your tracks. Inscribed into these bronze panels are the names of every person who died in the 9/11 attacks, including the people in the towers, the passengers and crews of the four aircraft, and the people killed at the Pentagon and the first responders. The names aren't simply placed alphabetically. They're arranged so people can who are connected in life, family members, friends, colleagues and people who work together, could be placed beside one another. So as you walk around the pool, you're not looking at just a list of names. You're looking at thousands of individual lives. And among those names is one that has become particularly famous. His name is Wells Remy Crowther. He was only 24 years of age. His name is there in a prominent spot. Wells was working on the 104th floor of the South Tower. He had also been a volunteer firefighter, so when the attack happened, he didn't simply think about getting out himself. He thought about getting other people out, and this is where the story becomes extraordinary. Survivors later described a man appearing through the smoke on the 78th floor of the South Tower. He had wrapped a red bandana around his mouth and nose to protect himself from the smoke. Nobody knew who he was, but he was calmly began directing frightened people towards the stairway. He helped people escape and then incredibly went back upstairs and he did it again and again and again. He made many trips back into the smoke and danger, helping people reach safely. One survivor remembered him carrying an injured woman on his back. Eventually, Crowther didn't come back. His remains were found in the wreckage of the South Tower months later. It wasn't until survivors began telling their stories that investigators realized who the mysterious man was in the red bandana had been. And when you walk around the memorial pool and eventually come across his name, Wells Remy Crowther, you suddenly realize that the name you're looking at isn't just one of nearly 3,000 names. It's the name of a 24-year-old man who, when faced with the choice of between saving himself or going back into a burning building to help strangers, chose to go back. His red bandana has now become one of the most recognisable personal objects from 9/11, and the actual bandana is preserved in the 9/11 Memorial Museum, which we'll talk about next, And that's what I found so powerful about walking around these pools. You don't just see the destruction. You begin to meet the people, the firefighters, the police officers, the passengers, the office workers, the visitors, and people like Wells Crowther, who became heroes simply because in those terrible moments, they chose to help someone else. And standing there beside these enormous pools, with water constantly falling into that seemingly bottomless void and thousands of names surrounding you, it was probably the most powerful memorial I have ever visited. That's a bit of music.

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3: And you're listening to Keith Tool on the Weekend Roundtable Alive 90.5. We're nearly at the end of our show, but I want to finish on this note if I can, because we're talking about 9/11 in New York City in 2001. And we've just been around the memorial pools, which we've talked about a little earlier. From there, we've moved on to go to the museum. But before I take you to the museum, I want to just explain to you that what I did before we went, this is 2018 that we went last. We're going again in our next trip. But basically, I decided, well, it's a good idea for us to go to have a look at the ground zero have a look to see what's happened. Because we've been there four times to New York, and we've seen a building up, 215. A lot of development had been finished by about then. It was finally finished when we were there in 2018. And it was what I decided to do, and I'd recommend you do it if you're thinking of going to New York, is book in advance. We booked online before we went for the day that we would think would be the most convenient for us to go there. We organized a guide, and that was one of the best things we ever did. We had a young lady who hadn't actually been at Ground Zero when it occurred, but she was in New York when the attack occurred, obviously gravitated towards the area as the day wore on, because as all New Yorkers probably did. And I got to say that she was fantastic, and it wasn't that expensive. So we got a guided tour of that, a guided tour of the area around the 9/11 site and Ground Zero. They leave you to go through the museum on your own. It also included a viewing from the top of the new tower, which is one of the biggest buildings in New York, with it's got a great observatory up there. That was included in the tour as well. I really recommend you do it, because it's good to have someone who was there who can bring to you the issues and the problems that it occurred personally to them. And I found it very moving. So we really then went, after we'd been through the memorial pools with her and had a look around, we then went on to the museum. She did not come in with us, because there was really no need. You go in the museum, you go downstairs. Now, this is where the story of 9/11 becomes even more confronting. From the outside, the museum is a relatively modern building, with only part of it visible above ground. And most of the museum is actually underground, and that's deliberate. The museum has been built around the actual foundations and surviving structural elements of the original twin towers. So as you walk through it, you're not simply looking at a collection of objects in a conventional museum. You're actually down inside Ground Zero. And one of the most fascinating things I discovered had nothing directly to do with the attacks themselves. It was something that had been built decades before 9/11, and it may have prevented the catastrophe from becoming even worse, devastating for New York. You see, the World Trade Center was built, the old one, right alongside the Hudson River. When they excavated this enormous site to build the foundations and underground structures, they had a huge problem. They were effectively digging a gigantic hole right alongside the river. So how do you build a massive underground complex when there's an enormous body of water sitting right next to it? The engineers constructed what became known as a slurry wall. It was an enormous underground retaining wall designed to hold back the waters of the Hudson River and keep the construction site dry forever. And because the excavation was essentially surrounded by this underground wall, the construction site acquired a nickname, the bathtub. When you think about it, it's exactly what it was. A gigantic bathtub dug into lower Manhattan with the Hudson River on the outside and this enormous wall keeping the water out. But after September 11, the bathtub became something much more frightening. When the Twin Towers collapsed, there's a real concern that the slurry wall would have been damaged or breached. If that had failed, water from the Hudson River would have poured into the enormous underground space beneath the World Trade Center and flooded a lot of lower Manhattan. And while everyone was concentrating on the towers that had fallen, there was another potential disaster sitting underneath their feet. But amazingly, the wall held. The slurry wall survived the collapse and continued to hold back the Hudson River. And then we began walking through the museum itself. This is where the enormity of the tragedy really hits you. There are enormous pieces of original World Trade Center incorporated in the museum. There are sections of twisted steel that once formed part of these incredible towers. There were thousands of smaller objects, personal belongings, photographs, firefighting equipment, emergency vehicles, pieces of aircraft, telephone messages and recordings and photographs of people who were simply going about their normal lives that morning. And that's what makes a museum so powerful. You can look at a piece of twisted steel and understand the enormous physical destruction. And then you see something as simple as a handbag, a shoe, a photograph, or a personal possession, and suddenly you're reminded these weren't just buildings that came down. People were in them. The museum also preserves the voices of people who were there. You hear telephone calls and messages from people trying to contact loved ones. You hear accounts from survivors and first responders. And you see the photographs taken before, during, and after the attacks. And it takes an event that most of us watched on TV and turns it into thousands of human stories. There is a song I want to play, and we're running out of time, but I'm going to play it now, and it's quite moving.
4: It's been a year, Daddy. I really, really

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0: on all things past, present and the future. It's now time, Australia. Let's get straight into it.
1: Welcome to the show, ladies and gentlemen. It's your host here. It's Jai Pittman. You're at Live 90.5 FM on your dial for It's Now Time Australia, the show that's been put together to talk all things First Nations, current Australians and future Australians, as we always have lots and lots of magical things that have happened in our community, especially out here in the hills, the Cumberland and the Parramatta communities that extend out to the Western Sydney and the world community. I want to say a big thank you. Thank you so much for joining us, listeners. Every week, we're going to have a bit of a campfire yarn here, is the way I like to explain it. We're going to have some tracks that go with it each week. So please make sure you grab yourself your cup of coffee. Please make sure you grab your bickies if you're a bit of a bicky dunker like me. This is a great every Thursday, 2 o'clock to 4 o'clock. It's a great time to come together, and it's an opportunity to be able to share some yarns and also learn a little bit about the cultures that that make up our community. We've got lots of our First Nations artists that we're going to be sharing with you, ones that have made some big inroads in our own communities, but also in our Australian community. But we're also going to have an opportunity to talk to lots of different guests, and also we're going to have some opportunities where I get asked some questions too. Some of the producers of our show and some of the friends and even my wife come in and we have a bit of a yarn, and they have a bit of a reverse interview, I like to call it. But it's just a bit of a reverse interview where there's some questions being asked about myself, so I like that concept that my family and friends come up with. It's good for our listeners to learn a little bit more about me. But we've got a playlist put together today with the producers and myself, and it's really important that we share that we really want to share our First Nations music, because some of our elders have always said in our Indigenous community that if we don't get to share our stories and invite people to the circle, we'll never ever ever learn more about those who share the community with us. So we've got some of our artists from our First Nations community. We also play some beautiful tracks from around the world who are non-Indigenous. Some of the big artists from around the world that have had a big impact on our Indigenous communities. And also some of the cultural tracks that relate to our First Nations tracks. It's really an opportunity for us to just share and care and learn and earn some respect around each other's cultures and be able to look after each other's cultures just the same way that we would like our culture looked after by our own neighbours. So for now, to start our show, here comes one of the tracks, one of my all-time favourite tracks from one of my all-time favourite First Nation artists.

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5: 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I'm your host here. It's Jai Pittman. Our show is It's Now Time Australia. This is the place where we get to bring all of our cultures, nationalities, and religions all together. We are the host. We are the hosting nation, our First Nations brothers and sisters here at the station. So we want to say a big, big, big thank you for joining us. The next track that we have got to play for you is by the one and only Uncle Archie Roach. And this one is Watching Over Me.

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4: 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We're going to get straight into our

our next little track. This is another beautiful cover song. It's going to be done by Christine Arnoux. It's a track that I'm sure that probably a lot of all our listeners would know. It's originally done by Bob Marley, actually. This one is by Christine Arnoux, and it's No Woman, No Cry. No.

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1: And we are back, listeners. 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This one's Yothu Yindi's Jhapana, Sunset Dreamer.

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1: 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This one's a bit of a this one relates to one of our animals that comes from our country. 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

And now this song is called Sea Lamb Woman. 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

0: There are tens of thousands of children admitted to hospital for long-term stays every year. Sometimes their little bodies, which are attached to drips and lines, can get tangled in their clothes. Super T takes that anxiety away. It's a medical garment given free of charge, and it's disguised as a superhero t-shirt, which opens under the arms for thermometer access and has press studs evenly spaced to bypass tubes and lines. This children's charity has partnered with Disney for some Marvel editions, and it's got some special star power backing, with Thor actor Chris Hemsworth worth lending his support.
1: When I put on my suit, my costume and the Avengers, it makes me feel like I can take on anything. Stay strong, stay brave. We're here for you. We love you.
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6: Welcome onto the Love Show, Love Not Show for tonight. My name's Adelaide and I'm currently training for presenting. I'm here with Rims and Mr. Lover. How are you, Rims?
7: Hello, lovely to have you. Yeah, doing really well. It's a bit cool tonight. It was a nice spring sort of weather the last few days, and then today was a bit of a shock with the cooler weather. But yeah, doing well. So great to have you. You're doing amazing. How are you finding training here with us on Alive?
6: Yeah, I really like it. Sometimes it's a bit tricky, but most of the time I'm really enjoying it.
7: Yeah, you're doing amazing. So I've got a little question for you, actually, since it is the Love Nuts show. I'd love to ask you, what is your favourite love song?
6: Ooh, I would say my favourite love song is Love Story by Taylor Swift.
7: Oh, beautiful. Such a beautiful song there. And why do you love that song?
6: Well, it's a bit niche, but when I was on my first holiday, my mum made like a little video about our holiday, like when I was about, I think I was five maybe, and it was to the song Love Story. And since then, like, It just sticks in your head
7: once you have a good memory with that song. Oh, that's so beautiful. That's great. All right. We've got some songs coming up before our next segment. Would you like to tell us what do we have coming up?
6: Yes, we have A La La Long by Randy Simbalon. And then we also have Red Red Wine by Reggae Beat, and also another song by Reggae Beat, Baby, I Love Your Way.
7: Oh, we love these songs.
6: Here they are now.

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10: Welcome back to Love Knots. Tonight we're going to go over a few meanings of the next upcoming songs. The first one is Die With A Smile by Bruno Mars and Lady Gaga. This song is about cherishing your loved ones and having no regrets if the world were to end tomorrow. The lyrics remind us that tomorrow is never promised, so we should love deeply and live every day like it's our last. The next upcoming song is Make You Feel My Love by Adele, which means unconditional love, emotional support and proving love through steady, reassuring actions rather than just words. Lines like, when the rain is blowing in your face, show a promise to stand by someone during their hardest and darkest moments. Here are the next few songs.

0: Welcome back to the Love Knots with Rims and Mr. Lover. Mr. Lover's running around somewhere in the studio. But thank you so much for joining us this evening. We hope you enjoyed having Adelaide on the show. Thanks, Adelaide, for coming in to the Love Knots tonight.
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0: content it doesn't like. Communications Minister Annika Wells has told Parliament that isn't true.
1: They are opposing the protection of children from pornographic content online, the protection of children who are seeing content that encourages eating disorders and self-harm. They are opposing the rights of adults not to have illegal content beamed into their eyeballs against their will.
0: Businessman Alexander Sergo has become the first to...
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Hello, this is Graham Johnson, and I'd like to invite you to join me on Saturday morning at 6 a.m. for the Early AM Attitude program. 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
3: Folks, welcome to Proppies.
1: Welcome to Proppies. You're with Alex and Dara, and we have a special guest on tonight.
3: And we've had an interesting evening, haven't we, Dara?
1: It has been interesting.
3: We had a big, long drive, didn't we?
1: It was, yes. Did you want to...
3: No.
1: Well, we did a little tour. How's that?
3: Look, Dara and I, as our listeners know, we are married and we are going to move in together.
1: You've pretty much told everyone
3: this. Yes. We are moving in together, finally.
1: You mean just on the show?
3: What kind of show? Dara, this is an R-rated show and it's a professional show, so we'll try and keep it that way.
1: All right. Let's keep it that way. And
3: we are about entertaining and we are entertaining in a professional manner.
1: Yeah. I mean, like when you said R-rated, I was thinking we are pretty random at times.
3: We can be rated. And you know what? Our guest does entertainment as well.
1: Yes.
3: Specializing
1: in entertainment. We have a guest here. His name is Ick from...
4: Red Pocket Events.
1: You do DJ, don't you?
4: That's correct.
1: This is interesting, DJ.
3: We've never had a full-time DJ.
1: I'm just wondering, how are you a full-time DJ? I always used to think that DJs were just kind of needed when, like, on weekends and stuff like that.
3: No, that's not true.
1: Well, let's break the rumors and all these myths.
4: Look, I thought exactly the same as Dara, you know. I think COVID is probably what sort of pushed it along for a lot of DJs, huge backlog of weddings there was a real need for DJs, you know, right after COVID. Those were the signs that, hey, I could potentially, you know, turn this into a career.
3: Oh, so you're just like new to the...
4: I guess in terms of DJing, I've been DJing for 16 years now.
3: Oh, wow.
4: So started in 2010, yeah. So it's just, most DJs, you do house parties, then you transition into nightclubs, and then after that, you know, doing a bit of weddings here and there. But it was always a side hustle. So I did have a corporate job prior to this.
3: Okay,
4: I was working in marketing as a product manager. This was going back 4 years now before I made the big jump. But I decided to sort of make that jump because of family. I had birth of my second daughter. So,
1: wow. Oh, okay.
4: Yeah.
1: Now, I liked how you said you'd made the jump. How did you transition from your corporate job into doing DJ full time?
4: Yeah.
3: And what is more fun?
1: Because I think for me, I find that it's... when you're so used to working for a corporate company, it's like... you're very familiar with it and you've become comfortable, but how do you make that transition?
4: Definitely. It wasn't an easy transition. And Dara, you probably know, I guess coming from an Asian background, the biggest thing for me was actually not telling my wife that I was going to do this. I wanted to pursue this full time, but I was actually telling my parents and her parents that I was going to give up my you know, career as a product manager to, you know, become a full-time DJ.
1: Which is a risk because, I mean, you're having your second child. I'm sure you would have like had mortgages and bills, you know, piling up.
4: Yep.
1: Like,
3: or rent or whatever.
4: No, funny you said that, because during that time we had just moved into our new house as well. So we did, yes, a bigger mortgage. And we still had our first home, which was now our investment property. So during that time, everything was happening, you know, birth of our second daughter, moving into our new place, bigger mortgage.
1: Yeah.
4: So I actually proposed the business plan to my wife because my wife...
1: And how did she take it?
4: jokingly at first. I try to broach the subject here and there at times. And I guess the way I sort of, put it towards her was that, you know, I wanted to become a full-time dad. And I actually did, you know, I want to, because, you know, DJing is mainly during the weekends because I mainly specialize in weddings. So for me, I saw this as an opportunity where, you know, I could spend time with my kids during the day while they're growing up. And then, you know, the weekends is where I'll, you know, go out, make money, working, pay off the bills, that sort of stuff.
1: Okay.
4: So, yeah, broached the subject, you know, here and there. She kind of laughed it off.
1: Yeah.
4: And then I think the turning point was, you know, work was just, it was just, you know, really becoming really full on, because my role was sort of like a national / international role, you know, sourcing products internationally. So, you know, I had a lot of meetings that were sort of outside your normal working hours. And then coming out of COVID, we were expected to go visit our business partners overseas. So, you know, traveling was meant to be involved there. So my wife kind of didn't really like the idea of me traveling for work, you know, with her. You know, having two kids at home, you know, having two under two at that time at home. So you know, work kind of really started stressing me out. So I really wanted to sort of, you know, explore the opportunity of, you know, becoming a full-time DJ, full-time dad. Well, at the time I was saying full-time dad, you know, and then, you know, just part-time DJ on the weekends, you know. But yeah, I had to propose a business plan to my wife. So, I essentially told her, I said, hey, look, you know, doing weddings, you typically get booked 6 months to 6 months to a year out. So I had a number of bookings already. So, you know, I presented that to her and I said, hey, look, this is guaranteed income from now to a year. So I asked her, I told her, give me 12 months and I want to try to make something of this. You know, so
1: would you have to take down deposits for these bookings first?
4: Yeah, so non-refundable deposits, 20%, you know.
1: Okay, right.
4: It was a risk at the time, but, you know, I thought, if I don't give this a go now,
3: all the signs were there.
1: Did you see signs as well? Because
3: no,
1: I've been seeing signs.
3: I said all the signs were there.
1: Oh no, but I'm just saying. Like I've been seeing signs. Did you see signs?
3: And you know what? It's interesting you should say that. There's weddings happening during weekdays as well. I've seen so many weddings, even happening like at midday on a weekday.
1: Well, as a matter of fact, my wedding was on a Friday.
3: Well, I'm talking about like a Tuesday, Wednesday.
4: Fridays
3: night.
4: Is still considered weekends though, you know.
1: Not really. It's still working day. But hey, did people already know you as a DJ?
4: Yes. I've been, DJing, since 2010.
1: Okay.
4: So I kind of built that brand out there. I've always done, so I've been doing events for Fairfield City Council for close to 10 years now. Been around the community.
1: Okay, right. So you have been around the community before you actually.
4: Yeah.
1: Well, that's...
3: So you probably took over my position.
1: Alex was also a DJ.
3: I used to do that for Fairfield City Council. Yeah, it was a youth week in April. I used to do a lot of events for them there.
1: Is that where you guys used to do at Fairfield Showground?
3: That's one, yes.
1: Oh, my gosh. Yeah. Okay.
3: I used to do a lot of
1: Did
3: events
1: you know
3: there.
1: Jerome? There was a guy named Jerome who used to do a lot of these community events, and he was actually running these youth clubs as well. But he passed away a while back already.
3: I don't know Jerome. Unfortunately, that's sad, isn't it? He's not alive.
1: He was so young. He passed away.
3: He's not alive anymore, is he?
1: No, he is not alive anymore. And speaking of that, we've got...
3: Let's be alive. And
1: Natalie...
3: Passageway, alive.
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1: And welcome back to Prop Biz. You're with Alex and Dara, and we've got Ick in the house from Red Pocket. He does DJ. He's a DJ, full-time DJ, and a full-time dad.
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3: So tell me, when you set off DJing, was it on the laptop or was it CDs or vinyl, or do you mix of both?
2: Oh, yeah. So, I mean, when I started, the technology was out there. So I started with the laptop, but with turntables. So there was technology that will connect, your turntables to your library on your laptop. So that's how I started. I started in that era.
3: Turntables or the CDs?
2: Turntables for me. So I've always been into R&B and hip-hop music. Yeah. So, you know, it was always going to be turntables. And even to this day, I don't have those CD players or anything like that.
1: Oh, my God, is that a thing for Asians? Like, we're always into R&B and hip-hop.
3: So you still have the turntables or you just...
2: I will never sell it. So my Technics 1200s, still got them. Will never sell them. They're my babies. So, yeah.
3: Because it's interesting. So I DJed with Ruby Rose once. She was at this event. It was at Ruby Rabbit on Oxford Street. And
1: I know Oxford Street.
3: So it was a big event. There were a lot of celebrities there. And I rocked up and I still had my CDs. I think it was about 2008.
1: Yeah.
3: And it was at the time when that transition was happening. So I rocked up with my CDs and these guys... Everyone was dancing.
1: Are we talking about the big disc?
3: Yeah, the normal CDs.
1: Okay.
3: I've actually got a photo of it online as well on my Facebook where I'm DJing with CDs and everyone's dancing. Like there was Home and Away crew there. It was packed with celebrities, right? Because I used to hang around them. And then the other guys came over to take over because our party was finished, so the house DJs come in, and they started laughing at me because I've got CDs. Like, oh, look at this old dinosaur with CDs. So I'm like, let's see how you're going to perform then. So they took over, and their music was so crap, and everyone stopped dancing, and everyone started walking out of there.
1: What did you used to play? What?
3: R&B.
1: Just R&B?
3: And dance music.
1: Dance?
3: House.
1: Tech?
3: Not so much tech. House music, yeah.
1: Oh, yeah.
3: But more R&B and dance.
1: Okay. Yeah, house music's good.
3: Yeah.
2: Yeah. I mean, like you're talking about Asians these days. I mean, a lot of the Asian weddings, which is what I mostly do, a lot of your, you know, really fast-paced music, EDM, hard style now. So the transition sort of... kind of changed with the newer generation, but I still love my, you know, old school R&B, you know, hip hop. But I love all genres because, I just enjoy playing music in general. And when you do weddings, you know, you cross multiple genres. So, you know, you got to enjoy all of that, you know. Yeah. So, yeah.
1: Yeah. I mean, I like most genres too, depending on my mood. Like, you know, when I'm in my workout mode, it's different style music. Like, I like the hardcore stuff.
3: Okay. Sometimes I go into the alternative rock and the hard rock in the middle as well.
1: Well, it depends on your mood, right?
3: It does,
1: I mean, like, I listen to pretty much all genres. I've even listened to pretty much, like, heavy metal as well. I'm like, I can't even understand a single word they're saying.
3: Oh, that hurt my throat.
2: Yeah. Well, you know, having two kids, you know, my kids are really into, like, K-pop, and especially when, you know, the K-pop Demon Hunters movie.
1: Oh, I've heard of that. I haven't actually watched it.
2: It was pretty much on repeat, you know, every single day. So, you know, it kind of just sticks in your head after a while.
3: So when you're not DJing at home, I mean, do you plan the week? Do you sit down with your clients and have meetings with them to go through the music? Yeah. I mean, is that what you do?
2: Yeah. So it's actually a full-time job. So people think, oh, I just rock up to weddings, play music, go home, and then I'll have the rest of the week free. No, there's actually a lot of
1: admin. That's what I used to think.
2: Yeah, no, I actually spend a lot of time doing admin. You know, I get a lot of inquiries coming through, you know, every single day. Preparing my music for the week, you know, the weddings that I've got ahead and events. So clients do request meetings before, you know, their weddings as well. So, you know, I'll schedule that in. And that's usually, you know, on the client's time, which is usually in the evenings, around dinner time, that sort of stuff. Right. So, you know, I've got to try to accommodate that as well. So,
3: and it's really crucial because you need to get the walk-in song, the first dance song, absolutely correct.
2: Oh, yeah, and you're right. And, you know, I edit songs for the for my clients as well. Mm. You know, sometimes they'll be doing, you know, a special performance. So I have to do a mashup for them. And what a lot of couples are doing now these days are choreographed dances, which are very short. So I've got to shorten the song. So,
3: that for my wedding. I did a choreograph and I did the choreography.
2: Yeah, it's a thing now. When I got married back in 2018, thank God it wasn't a thing, because the pressure that I would have had then, and I can't dance to save my life. So, you know, I was so thankful it's not a thing. It wasn't a thing back when I got married.
3: We were practicing in the shopping centre. So we used to have cleaning contracts in the shopping centre. So we were practicing the dance in the shopping centre.
1: Yeah, okay.
3: By the way, Jimmy's listening to us, so give Jimmy a shout out.
1: Hi, Jamie.
3: And if you have any questions for our DJ, why don't you message us on...
1: Oh, he did say that he'll listen from 7:30 onwards, because he's at the gym with his son.
3: What's the number to message us?
1: So message us on 0405-905-905. Alex, what's that number?
3: 0405-905-905. And you know what? Absolutely everybody can message us.
1: Well, yeah, anyone could, right?
3: So. Absolutely everybody. And Vanessa Amorosi.
1: Happens to have absolutely everybody. 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
4: And we're your sound, we're your community.
3: Absolutely. We are always here to, you know, inspire our audience.
4: And educate them and have some fun at the same time.
3: Of course. I mean, we can't just do education only without the fun, right?
4: That's right. And talking about community, obviously you do a lot of work for the local community, you were saying as well.
5: Yeah, Fairfield City Council. Yeah.
4: And what kind of like events do you do for them?
5: So I do most of the major events. So Lunar New Year Moon Festival, which is coming up next Sunday.
3: Hang on, wait. Next Sunday? Did you say next Sunday?
4: Oh, the moon cakes for
3: everywhere. Yeah. Oh my gosh. It's time to get some mooncake, guys.
4: Is it bad luck to eat them? I don't even know because I just love
3: it. I have no idea.
5: You can eat them.
3: Okay. I like the vegetarian ones.
4: I don't know which ones I get, but we go to Costco, we've been getting them, and I've been eating them.
3: You can get them from Costco?
4: Yeah. Wow. It's so nice. I love them.
3: Well, if you guys are keen to try mooncakes, and if you want to know what they are, go down to Cabramatta. When is it?
5: Next Sunday, yeah.
3: Next Sunday, guys.
4: And what other events do you do for them?
5: They do a lot of local activation. So I do, Australia Day will be the next one coming up. Actually it'll be Christmas.
4: Yeah.
5: Australia Day, they do activations here and there, which they get me involved in as well. And they're working also with a lot of the businesses, in the Kellyvale, Kelly Heights area as well.
4: That's East Street, is that the one?
5: Yeah. So, I do also DJ at one of the bars there and sort of manage the DJ roster there. And also
3: at which bar?
5: Bar 53.
3: I'm very familiar.
5: Oh, there you go.
4: Dara gets drunk there all the time.
5: Yeah. Well, there's a place to be in the area.
4: Some random guys and...
3: No, I date it. No, I won't say too much.
4: So you said you run entertainment business as well. So what do you do there with the entertainment?
5: So mainly we're focusing on weddings, but also, you know, extending out to other events. But we provide services such as photo booths, fireworks, dry ice,
4: really?
5: A lot of those special effects.
4: So is it your license or you use someone else's license?
5: So I partner with another company. It's actually my neighbour.
4: Oh, wow. Lucky that, hey?
5: Yeah. So we're all licensed. So for everything that we do sound and lighting production as well, for weddings. That's pretty much, you know.
3: So it's a full kit. You do the DJ.
4: How cool is that, having your neighbour?
3: I mean, we do business together.
4: Yeah. We should play neighbours.
3: Wait, you already told who? You told the Love Not Show, right? That we were moving in.
4: Yes. Oh, they asked you, did they?
3: Yeah. Well, they told me. You told them.
4: Yes. Well, we are, aren't we?
3: Well, I was planning to just. It's a long story, guys. We won't discuss too deep into that. long story.
4: Not tonight, anyway. So that's fascinating. You work with your neighbour. Usually, neighbours argue with each other over a fence or a tree or the car in the driveway, but you just have to walk
3: through.
5: He's not my next door neighbour, so he's like two streets down.
3: So was this neighbour a friend or that?
5: We met just during the wedding business, right? So we decided to partner up.
4: Same culture?
5: No, he's a Syrian.
4: Oh.
3: Okay.
5: So, yeah.
3: Yeah, I mean, because like Alex said, neighbours don't usually get along. Yeah. There's always some sort of complaint. I know my neighbour was complaining about my lights.
4: Well, you saw where I grew up, right? So my brother used to have an RX-3 or an RX-7 that was...
3: I know.
5: So when I moved into my new house, my neighbour, so a couple that were very young, in the early 20s, I think.
4: Yep.
5: So he had an RX-3.
4: It was so loud. They were so popular.
3: The whole
4: window used to vibrate. As you know, where my parents lived or live, so the neighbour comes along, he just moved in, he was a tenant, mind you, as well, didn't own the house. He just moved in, comes along, as my brother's saying, the car, knocks on the car window, Your car's really loud. Can you push it down the road and start it down the road? My brother tells it to go get.
3: That's a little bit like my brother's. My brother's used to own the Nissan Skyline, the R34.
4: Yeah, they're loud as well.
3: They're also very loud. Yeah. We used to have neighbours complain.
4: And mind you, a lot of the youth back in the 80s, 90s, and even 2000s.
3: Yeah, I think the 90s and 2000s.
4: There was a place called Liverpool Exhaust, and they all used to go to this place called Liverpool Exhaust.
3: Isn't that where the hangout is? Now they hang out in Wetherill Park.
4: Yeah.
3: So we have like this.
4: I know.
5: I think it was like Krispy Kreme Macca's. Krispy Kreme. Yes. Orange Grove. Yeah, that's where we used to go.
3: No, it's still there.
5: Yeah, yeah.
3: They're still there, and they're doing at Wetherill Park too now.
4: Yes, that's right. Well, it used to be La Perouse and Brighton and Tempe.
3: But I think the crowd is more heading towards the west.
4: I think so, yes. Well, we should be talking about that. Look, you know what? Let's go into sponsorship announcements and we'll be back straight after sponsorship announcements.
3: Yeah, absolutely. 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
3: And welcome back to Prop Biz. You're with Alex and Dara, and we have Ick in the house, a DJ and a full-time dad.
5: Yep. Hello.
4: Hello. Welcome back, listeners. And you were saying a lot of admin work just before we sort of like cut you off with what's involved. So how much admin work is there? Like you're saying it's full time making it, like replying to inquiries and whatever not.
5: Yeah, yeah. So, preparing playlists for the wedding. Because as a DJ for weddings, for the majority of the times, we are the only source of entertainment. Every once in a while, we will work with a band. So we're pretty much playing music from when guests arrive all the way up to the end, to the end of the dance floor. So total duration is about 5 hours. So we've got to curate about 5 hours of music, you know, from start to the end. So some of our clients are quite particular with what type of music, the type of vibes that they want to set for the night. So, you know, when you have some of those clients, it's a bit more involved in, you know, sourcing the music, you know, sort of working with them, you know, to come up with a playlist. And then you've got others who would just say, hey, we saw you play at this person's wedding. We love your vibes. Just pretty much the same as that. And, you know, so those are very easy. So it could, you know, some can take a long time, others not. And then Also, there's the photo booth side of the business where, you know, we've got to do custom templates, you know, for each of the photo booth sessions that we've got. So there's a lot of back and forth where they'll, you know, they'll send us an image or some, you know, the invitation or whatnot. And, you know, we'll have to do a mock-up, you know, and then we'll send it back to them for approval. They'll be like, nah, can you just change the text a bit here or there or whatever. So that can just sort of...
4: Yeah, so there is a lot involved, isn't there?
3: Yeah, it sounds like a lot there. Hey, I mean, like, is there a lot of, like, preparation beforehand that you have to... I don't know, like, me and Alex, we sometimes, you know, when we're running late... I mean, we can come up with, like... I mean, because we do talk shows, right, obviously. Sometimes Alex just throw topics and we're like, okay, let's do it. Yeah. But, I mean, like, is there a lot to set up, like... Do you need hours and hours to, like, set up your system and stuff like that?
5: Yeah, yeah. So most weddings, most venues will require us DJs to bring all our own equipment. So that entails speakers, you know, subwoofers, our DJ equipment, DJ booth, lighting as well.
4: So you've got a van for all that?
5: I do have a van. I've got a commercial van now. So since I went full-time, you know, I had to purchase a larger vehicle. So typically we'll arrive, I like to arrive at least 2 hours before, you know, the wedding starts or before the guests arrive into the reception room. And that will give me enough time to, you know, set up because most, each wedding can be different, even though you've been to the same venue multiple times,
3: yeah.
5: The layout actually changes.
3: Yep. And do you only just do around the Fairfield area, like Cabramatta?
5: No, I do everywhere. So international as well. I've got my first international wedding coming up in November in New Zealand.
3: Oh, wow.
5: In a place called Wanaka, I think. It's just an hour away from Queenstown.
3: Hang on, so how are you going to bring all the equipment to New Zealand?
5: Yes. I'm not.
4: Are you going to drive there?
3: No. Are you going to bring your van there?
5: I am not. So part of the agreement...
3: Ship it over?
5: No. So part of the agreement was that they would need to source all the equipment. So, you know, kind of felt like a bit of a star. You know, had a rider, you know. So, you know. But yeah, obviously I couldn't bring anything. So all I'm bringing is my laptop with my music. And they'll have to source the DJ decks for me.
4: Do you need a sidekick for that gig? I'm happy to come along.
3: I mean, I don't mind.
5: Well, I can ask them if...
4: Oh, yeah.
3: Do they need... MCs.
5: Yes, yeah. I think everyone needs an MC, right? You know, especially good ones. You know?
3: I reckon we'll be the best MCs.
4: We'll if they pay for our flights to the accommodation, hey? You up for that?
3: Yeah. Do you want to, like...
5: Yeah, I'll message them right after this show. Okay. So keep an eye out.
4: No charge as long as they pay for our flights.
3: You know we're not joking, right?
4: I'm not joking.
5: And I'll also take a fee as well.
4: Okay.
5: So
4: you can get a fee from them. Don't pay us. I'm okay. Keep the
3: car. Yeah, I mean, like, you grab the fee off them, okay?
5: Yeah.
3: And make sure you distribute it to us.
5: Yeah, yeah.
4: What I was going to ask is, and this is the most annoying thing with DJs, right? When people come up to you saying, that's a crap song, can you play this song? How annoyed do you...
5: It never happens to me because I always play back. No.
3: Hey, I'm glad you mentioned that. I was actually at the live music and we actually had Alexi come on before, right? And he does a lot of live music and he sings a lot as well. There was this one time he was at the RSL here, Seven Hills RSL. So he was playing there. And there was one of the patrons there who came up and go, I was like, what's that mean?
5: Yeah.
3: Like, he's just like...
5: It just means kill the song,
3: like,
5: play
3: kill
5: the
3: it,
5: song.
3: Kill it. I'm like, kill what?
4: So
5: you just pretend you don't see people like that, right? You know.
4: So how do you do it? Obviously, it happens pretty much at every event.
5: It does happen, yeah. And look, there's always those ones who are really persistent. And what I do then is that if they're really persistent, and it's a song which I think is probably going to bomb, I'll actually play it, but then I'll actually get on the microphone and I'll announce that this is a special request and I'll actually point out the person. So if it does bomb, then they know who requested the song, right?
4: Yeah.
5: Yeah. But when it comes to weddings, if I don't think the song is appropriate, I'll actually go ask the couple beforehand.
4: Yeah.
5: But generally, I'm open to playing requests for most guests because, you know, they're the ones that are, you know, dancing. Yeah. So long as they... You know, they genuinely come over and they're polite about it. Yeah. And, you know, I'm always open to playing requests. Yeah. So I'm not one of those DJs who, you know, who just disregards, you know, any requests or anything like that.
3: Yeah, don't you hate it when you had those DJs? Like, I know I've requested before. I've gone up to the DJ, hey, can you guys play like some old school R&B or whatever, right? They're like, yeah, sure. And I'm like waiting there. I'm like 5 songs in. I'm like, where's my song?
4: Okay, so with that, right, so a DJ needs to mix it in. So they need to find the right tempo to mix it in with. And look, when I used to do weddings, the bride and the groom were really specific with, don't take any requests from anyone. This is our family's wedding. This is what they requested. You need to play these songs and these songs. So they actually gave me a list. And when they come up, when people come and say, oh, can you play this song? I just tell them, so sorry. I've been given these songs to play by the bride and groom, and I've got to stick to these because they're
3: the one paying
4: you. Yeah, that's right. Yep. Yeah. And they just go, oh, you're shit. I'm like, well, I've been given strict instructions to play these songs only.
5: Yeah, it's a tough one because, you always get people like that.
4: Yeah.
5: And obviously you have to abide by, you know, your client's requests. Yep, yeah. But, yeah, you know, it's unfortunate it happens and it does happen quite often. You just get used to it after a while.
4: And nightclubs are different. I mean, did you set your DJ at nightclubs as well?
5: Yeah, that's right.
4: So was it before you were married or after?
5: It was actually before.
4: That's a good idea.
5: Yeah,
4: because
5: yeah.
4: You know what happens when girls come to request a song in the DJ booth?
3: No. What?
5: Yeah, I don't know, Alex. Can you tell us?
3: What? Yeah.
4: So they bow to you. They get down on their knees and they bow to you. And
3: hang on, what?
5: I don't think I've ever experienced this before, Alex.
3: Are you making this up?
4: I used to work there.
3: Are you actually making this up?
4: Like, on the hotel
3: I'm looking
4: and,
3: at you right now. Look at me in the eyes. Yes. And are you lying?
4: I'm not going to go into what happened after they kneeled down.
3: Oh, no, yeah. I don't want to know. I don't think like this is appropriate.
4: But it does happen in nightclubs, especially when they drink a bit. This is way before the RSA and... like whatever not, and when they used to smoke in
5: back when it was the Wild Wild West out there.
4: That's right. Yeah.
3: Oh
4: yeah.
3: My gosh, yeah, the Wild Wild West.
4: And the key thing to DJing, especially at weddings, is the last song before they exit. Is that right? I mean,
5: some weddings they do have it, others don't. So it just depends on, you know, the couple. Also depends on the MC. Certain MCs,
4: I was gonna say.
5: Quite specific. They always have a farewell song. They'll do a farewell arch. Mm. That just sort of depends.
4: Because you know what the best thing is? When people are leaving an event or a wedding or like any event and the last song,
3: it has to stay in their head,
4: that's right?
3: Right?
4: They're singing it. Yeah, that's
3: it's got to stick in their head because you want them to, you know, remember you. Yeah, and it's something that you just don't want them to get, you know,
4: that's right.
3: To leave their head.
5: Yeah, so usually last songs, you know, some good old-fashioned sing-along tracks.
3: Yeah. And you know what? We can't get rid of some stuff, right? Can't get you out of my head.
4: Kylie Minogue has a song called Can't Get You Out of My Head. We're going to play that right now here on the live 90.5 FM.

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2: Welcome back to Prop Biz. You're listening to Alex and Dara here.
3: So I wanted to ask, you were saying when you made the big move, you had just moved to your new house. Is that correct?
4: Yeah, that's right.
3: So you were obviously still in a corporate job.
4: Yeah, I was. Happened. I was. And I think Dara mentioned, did you get a sign? So
2: yeah.
4: When I moved into the new place, we'd just given birth. We didn't give birth to our new daughter. So what happened was I had taken leave. So my wife was pregnant at the time, about to give birth to our second daughter. And what happened was I'd taken a month leave for the birth, and then she ended up coming out a month early. So 1 month premature. Wow. So I ended up having 2 months of leave, and that was actually the first time because I had to actually hand over everything over to my manager. So that was the first time I actually never had to or didn't have to stress about my corporate job. And it was one day I was just sitting on our balcony in the new house with my eldest daughter, and I was like, oh, this is actually the first time I've actually sat down with my daughter without having to think about work in the back of my mind. And it just something just sort of clicked. Yep. And my first day back after the 2 months of leave, I actually went into the office and I resigned.
3: Oh, wow.
4: Yeah.
2: Hang on. Wow. Did you just like, how many weeks notice did you give them?
4: So with that role, I had to give them a month's notice.
2: Oh, okay.
4: So I put in my letter of resignation. Yeah. Had to stay back a month.
2: Yeah. So you still had to drag your feet over out of bed for a whole month.
4: But it felt like a big weight was lifted off.
3: What I was going to say is, and this is a difficulty that a lot of people face being in the entertainment industry, a DJ, what have you not, because you're running a business which is not classified as a traditional business, it would have been really hard to get a loan for your the house. So yep. I think the timing was perfect that you just bought the house, then you did the transition.

0: a square meter block. Okay. So, but I refinanced that prior to me resigning, because I knew that that'll probably be the last time I'll be able to refinance for a while.
1: Yeah.
0: So that was the only thing. We already had already gotten our loan for the new property and whatnot. But yeah, it was I knew that once I went full time, I didn't have that stable income coming in.
1: That's right.
0: Especially
1: in that line of work as a DJ, like it's so difficult to get a loan unless you're like one of the top DJs, and you're really well known. Unless you're like Alex K or one of them ones.
2: DJ Khaled.
0: Unfortunately, that's not me then or now. I'm able to now turn into career. But that first year was a bit of a struggle, so I'm not going to lie. Yeah.
1: Let's go to the sponsor announcements. It's 11 minutes to 8 here in Balkan Hills, and we're going to play a sponsorship announcement.
2: I like how you said it's 11 to 8 here in Balkan Hills. Isn't it like the whole Sydney?
1: You've got listeners. Because you've got listeners overseas as well, and they need to know that we're in Balkan Hills.
2: All right. Fair enough, Alex.
1: Yeah, I do want to be more smart.
2: I'm sorry. I can't. Anyways, you guys are listening to Prop Views on Alive 90.5 with Alex and Dara.
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1: And it's 8 minutes to eight, isn't it?
2: Which it is.
1: If you have one more eight, then it'll be lucky numbers.
2: The Asians like eight.
1: And that's what I was going to go into.
2: But it's also,
1: do they like to have weddings on the eighth or the eighth or the eighth? Is that your busiest?
0: Yes, it is.
2: I think it's also for a lot of other cultures because it's also infinity symbol. The infinity symbol.
1: So how many weddings do you do on the eighth or the eighth? Is it just the one or two or three?
0: Only if it's on the weekend. So the ones that fall on the weekend. So I remember a couple of years ago, there was one, it was on a Saturday, eighth or the eighth.
2: 2008, wasn't it?
0: It was a while ago. Obviously, I can only do one wedding a night.
2: I think that was like a global thing.
1: So did you charge extra? Did you charge them $8,800?
2: Yeah, you should have, right? $80,000.
0: You know what the funny thing is? Like, I send my quotes and, they're generally round figures, right? But I had one client who asked, can you make it you know, 88 cents, you know, really? Just at the end. Yeah, just, wow. You know, it's a good luck thing, you know, so... Wow.

0: Yeah. So you'll see the Asians, they love the number 8.
1: They do, yes. Yeah.
2: But it's not like what I mentioned before. It's not just Asians, like many other cultures who believe in the symbol infinity, like infinity is a figure 8 as well. I mean, it's got no end. You know what I mean? Like, it doesn't have an end.
1: And if you're the only entertainer, do they give you tips like belly dancer where they put the money down the top?
0: No, unfortunately not.
1: You get drinks, don't you?
0: Do you get drinks? We get drinks and we get fed, which is the best, you know? So, yeah. But unfortunately, every once in a while we do get tips, but it's not very often though. So yeah.
1: And after the wedding, like, do you contact the bride and the groom? You ask them how it was. Like, do you ask for feedback or anything like that?
0: Yeah. Well, now that I've sort of started, you know, Red Pocket Events website and everything like that, so I do send out, you know, a follow up email, you know, asking if they were happy with the service. You know, they're open to providing, you know, a Google review. So yeah. I do, yeah.
2: Okay, so people can just find you on Google as well, right?
0: Yeah. So I think, you know, in this day and age, you know.
2: That's right. I was going to ask you, how do you do your marketing?
0: I actually don't pay for any marketing. So for me, I like to say it's all been organic because I've built my brand up over these past years. And where I actually get the majority of my leads from, from weddings that I've actually done. I'll do a wedding and then, you know, usually a week or two after that wedding, you know, I'll get the emails coming through and they'll actually mention that they were at this wedding. And I find those are, you know, they're like hot leads. They're a lot easier to lock in as well.
1: That's what was happening with me as well. Like, when I was doing weddings as well, like, I would do a wedding and they would be like, wow, you're so good. Then the community would contact me saying, oh, wow, you did this and that. But then I had the celebrity status anyway, so I would charge a premium. And I mean, I don't know about you, but do they negotiate or you just, it's a fixed price?
0: So when I first went full time, my rates were actually quite low compared to where I am now. It's more than double of what that was. So that was like within 4 years. So what I found was when I made that jump in terms of pricing, I guess the caliber of clients sort of, you know, changed as well. So I stopped getting a lot of the ones that were trying to get a discount and whatnot.
1: And we're gonna play one of the most popular wedding songs, ABBA Dancing Queen, because we're going to be coming
0: into
1: the next hour. So we'll see you in the next hour. ABBA Dancing Queen.
2: Let's go dancing away, guys.
1: And we'll do some photos here on 90.5 FM.
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1: Welcome back to the second hour, guys. Welcome to Prop Biz. You're with Alex and Dara.
2: Yes, welcome and back. It's here.
1: We were talking to Ick from
3: Red Pocket Events.
1: I keep forgetting. I'm thinking Red Pocket as in like you go to these events and you get the red pockets.
3: Yeah, yeah.
1: But the business is it? The business itself is called Red Pocket.
2: So yeah, where does the name come from?
3: It comes from, look, it's like an Asian thing, right? You know, red pockets. You get red pockets at weddings because I specialize mainly in weddings. But when I actually came to create the logo, I didn't want to have, like, you know, an actual picture of a red pocket. So I didn't want it to.
2: Is a pocket like the envelope where the money?
3: Yeah, yeah.
2: Oh, I've got
3: yeah,
2: one of that, them in my car right now.
3: That's correct. Yeah. my logo is just text. And the reason why, you know, I had it as that was because, you know, I wanted to make it seem corporate as well. So, you know, because I wanted to sort of get into corporate events now that, you know, I'm doing it full time and I do have my Mondays to Fridays free. Whereas prior to that, when I had my full time job, I actually declined pretty much all corporate events because they were mainly during, you know, Monday to Fridays.
1: Yep.
3: And part of the reason why I did the council events are usually on the weekend. So, you know, I was able to take on those and, you know, continue to work with council on those. Yeah.
1: Okay, right. And I wanted to, off air we were discussing about the transitioning. I know we did cover this early in the show when you transitioned from corporate to full-time working for yourself. But I wanted to kind of like get into the mindset because this is probably in a lot of people's mind as well, the fear of transitioning. You know, you're so comfortable, you're so used to
2: your routine,
1: yes, working that 9-to-5 corporate job, and you have an income to fall back on. And if you are sick, you need to take a days off work, you're still paid, right? But
3: that's right.
1: Moving into working for yourself is a different story. Like it's completely different. It's a risk that you have to take. Like, you know, like you might not have a business. I mean, it might not go so well as planned, right?
2: What if you get sick or what happens then?
1: Yeah, like run us through a little bit, like through
2: the mindset.
1: Yeah, through that mindset, because I feel like this is something that a lot of business, like a lot of people who might want to start a business or want to transition to working for themselves,

0: Like, this is the kind of stuff that people go through, and how do you overcome this?
1: Well, yeah. Obviously that, Dara, is a really valid point, because obviously you do weddings, and weddings are solely reliant on the entertainer, which is yourself, whereas some other businesses that they could put someone else in and they can alter out. So, yeah, tell us your thoughts on what happens. Yeah.
2: Well, I guess, you know, just to answer Dara's question, with me, you know, when I was in corporate, you know, DJing had always been a side hustle, but I got to the point where I actually got really burnt out, you know, during my corporate career, had my first daughter, had a second one on the way, and what ended up happening was, at that time, there was a big backlog of weddings, so I was actually doing weddings Friday, Saturdays and Sundays as well, so working Monday to Friday, and my wife actually said to me, she said, you know, you can't continue doing this, you know, something's got to give. And I, deep down, I knew I couldn't continue doing both, right? Because and she said something that kind of cut me. She said, do you actually want to see your kids? You know, like I was working Monday, Friday, and then I was out all weekend. So I knew I had to make a choice. I knew I had to make a decision. And, you know, every time I thought about it, I just couldn't give up DJing because it was my passion. So I thought, okay, is there a way where I could make DJing, you know, a career? And the more I thought about it, you know, the more I thought, hey, you know, if I was going to give this a shot, then I need to go all out and do it.
1: Yeah.
0: Yeah, that's what I was going to ask you too. Like, for a lot of people, it'd be like, one foot in, one foot out. Do I go in 100% or do I not go in 100%? It's like, how much effort or time do I need to put into working for myself in order to make this work? Because, I mean, you know, a lot of the time people rely on, you know, their full-time income.
2: Mm-hmm.
0: And working for yourself, there isn't a full-time income, right?
2: That's right. Yeah, yeah. So I did consider going part-time, but with my previous job, it wasn't possible. My manager actually said, do you want to do it part-time, work one day a week? And I just knew deep down that wasn't possible. Yeah. So I had to actually, for me to be able to try to make something of, you know, DJing, I actually had to quit this job to do it. So again, it comes down to, you know, I actually wanted to be able to spend time with my family as well, so during the daytime.
0: Yeah.
2: And it just all came together around the same time that, you know, I was actually happy to take a slight pay cut if that meant that I could spend time with my kids on the weekend.
0: Yeah.
2: And then still work my DJ job. And so long as my DJ job could pay the mortgage and obviously still feed the kids.
0: Yeah.
2: Then that was always my first, I guess, goal for the first year, was to be able to pay off my mortgage and still feed my kids.
0: Yeah.
2: And then during that whole process, it kind of, my mindset kind of changed through that process, because I didn't have that, you know, weekly income to fall back on. So it kind of became like a do or die attitude, right? So if I don't work this week, then okay, that essentially means I can't pay the mortgage this week, right?
1: Yeah.
2: You know, so my mind just kept on spinning, you know, like, how can I improve the business? You know, and that's when I decided to add a phone booth service to it. So that's when I decided to add other services. So prior to that, all I was doing was just DJing.
0: Yeah.
2: So, you know, out of, you know, all this thinking, and my mind was running like 24/7, you know.
0: Hey, just out of curiosity, what's your star sign?
2: I'm a Taurus.
0: You're a Taurus? Yeah. You know, I don't know. I don't know much about Taurus, but I do know, as an Aquarius, we are very creative people and I like the challenges. And like what you said before, that it's a do or die situation, right?
2: Yep.
0: It's like you have to do it. Otherwise, you don't have money coming in to pay for other expenses and your living costs, right? And this is the problem for a lot of people too. It's just like some people are so used to being comfortable and they stop being creative. They stop wanting. It's like, I'm comfortable where I am. And so, this is very argumentative as well. It's like, from their perspective, it's like, I'm happy with what I have. I don't want more. I love this, right? I mean, like,
1: but I think they just say it because they know that they can't do anything else. So that, I get people like that as well.
2: But I'm probably like you, Dara, because I've always tried to take on all the challenges. So in my career, you know,
0: I can tell Taurus are hard workers.
2: Yeah, and I was, you know, I was
0: like, just because I say Taurus are hard workers doesn't mean Aquarius are hard workers. I mean, we're hard workers, but I like to work smartly. Like, I mean, I don't exactly like to work, but
1: Have you exceeded your corporate job's pay now?
2: Yes, I have now, yes.
0: So it has exceeded the corporate pay.
2: Yes.
0: So this is a great example, guys. If you are listening, this is a great example of what the potential is when you actually become more creative and get out of your comfort zone and challenge yourself beyond, like, you know, like if you just set a limit to say, oh, I'm just going to, you know, work to a certain extent, or I'm just going to do this and I'm happy with this amount of money or whatever, or I'm happy with this kind of life, you'll never see the full potential what you can offer.
1: Might be a night like this that you should be thinking of changing the career. And Kylie Minogue has a song called On a Night Like This, and we're going to play that right now here on a live 90.5 FM.

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1: And welcome back. 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
3: We're having a discussion with age and businesses.
1: Yes, age plays a huge
3: risk.
1: It may be a risk, or it may not be. I was going to say it has a huge impact on the decisions that you make, because I know firsthand when I first started working at McDonald's, and I was on minimum wage at the time. Like, if you guys were working for Macca's back at the time, if anyone does remember, back in the 90s, it was like 10 bucks an hour or something like that, right? And I went out to buy my first car on $500 savings on a loan. And I didn't even think twice about it. I was just like, I want a car, I'm just going to go get it, without even thinking of the risk at all. So you were saying you made this decision to transition from your corporate job to a full-time DJ at what age, if you don't mind?
4: So this is going back 4 years ago. So I was 39 at that time.
1: And how does age play a huge, impact on your...
4: Well, for me, it was a huge deciding factor, right? Because as you mentioned, as you get older, I guess the risks that you take, they probably need to be a bit more calculated, right?
1: Yes, obviously, because, when you're young, you've got nothing to worry about, right? There's nothing to lose.
3: You still do, but you've got more time to fix it up.
1: I guess so. But for me, it was just like, I was so fearless. I'm like, if you tell me to go jump off, I've actually jumped off I think it was a 12-meter cliff I jumped off. I was like, how dumb was that?
3: I'm going to see you, Dara.
4: I'm afraid of heights, so yeah.
3: Jump off the Harbour Bridge.
1: I don't know. It wasn't... Huh, what? No. I don't know. It was like a 10 to 12 meter cliff. Like, everyone was climbing up to the top. And this was at camp as well. And we reached the top. And mind you, on the way up to the cliff top, it was so slippery. And we jumped from that height into the river. And then once I hit the river, I was like... I got... I got slammed by, the pressure, when your body touches the water so hard, the impact from the water, it was just like all around my stomach. I was like, in agony.
3: Billy bomb.
4: Like a massive slap in your belly.
1: Yeah.
3: Why did you learn that way for? Don't you know how to dive?
1: We're not diving. We were just jumping in.
3: Not jumping in a pool.
1: No, it wasn't a pool. It was a river. Yeah, and then someone told us. And then when we were in there, the coach was like, oh, by the way, there's probably a shark or something in here, or a croc. And I was like, what? Anyways, that was just about being so fearless. And... when you're in your 40s, it's different. You got kids, you got mortgages, you got so much bills and responsibilities to take on. So I don't know.
3: And going back to being a DJ, age has got a factor to some degree, because people expect the DJ to be young.
4: That's right. You're right. Like when people picture a DJ, right? They're picturing someone who's relatively young, cool-looking,
1: I think this is called stereotyping.
3: However, it's changing. I'm seeing more and more mature people DJing and getting their crowd going, especially for more corporate and weddings.
4: Yeah, well, I'm finding that now, but certainly, at that time, I put a sort of, a time frame on it, so that's what sort of made me go, okay, if I don't do it now, I don't think I'll have that opportunity later, because people will be like, oh, who's this old DJ in his mid-40s doing, this wedding or whatnot? But look, what I found during the journey, so the last 4 years, was that I don't think a lot of people care about that. What they care about more is someone who's reliable, someone who's talented and can provide a good service, you know.
1: Yeah.
4: And, you know.
1: And that's the most important of all. Like, you need a DJ who's going to rock up on time. You need a DJ who's going to play your music that you want.
4: Yeah.
1: A DJ who, you know, everybody wants to listen to and, you know, they want to see you.
3: Well, it's really weird because I think that age thing is only in New South Wales and some of Australian states, because when they introduced that lockout laws, obviously a lot of nightclubs closed down, and I think that's what sort of like set that age trend to be limitless. And if you look at someone like Boy George, which also DJs, I mean, look, he's old and he can still get the crowd up and running.
4: Yeah, but yeah, you're right.
1: Boy George also sings, doesn't he?
3: He does sing as well, but he's also a DJ. So
1: if and he's more like a celebrity.
3: and going back and look at like Alex Kay and all the other DJs that were around in the 80s and 90s and early 2000s, when they DJ, people still go to their DJ gigs and events.
4: Yeah. They're actually still very popular. They get booked for a lot of weddings, so Sunset Brothers, Alex Kay.
1: Because they've got their names out there. Yeah, personal branding, really.
4: They've built their brand. Yes. They're still, and their music's still current as well.
1: Yeah.
4: And what I'm finding is a lot of the music from the 90s, early 2000s, actually, you know, making a comeback. And I'm actually surprised that a lot of the younger crowd actually know a lot of the songs.
1: It's actually very true. My kids are 14 and 15, and they're listening to, I swear, the 90s, the 80s music, and they're like, "Mum, do you know this song?" I'm like, "Oh my gosh, you guys are listening to this?"
4: I think TikTok has a big part to do with that as well, you know.
1: Yeah.
3: Because you know what? It's not over till it's over. And funny enough, Rock Balance has a song called "It's Not Over," and we're going to play it right now here on Alive 90.5 FM.

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2: Welcome back to Prop Biz. You're with Alex and Dara.
3: We're back.
2: Wow. Look at the time. Time flies when you're having so much
4: definitely.
2: Fun and on the dance
3: we're
2: floor.
3: Talking about age and, and speaking of age again, I want to go back to this age topic. Actually, you know what? Let's go back into if you're sick because.
2: Yeah, so going back to the mindset of switching from a corporate full-time work into working for yourself, a full-time DJ business for this purpose, right, in the entertainment industry is a pretty tough gig, isn't it?
4: Oh, definitely, yeah, it definitely is.
3: So how do you cater to that? Obviously, if you're running a business, say a chiropractor, you can always get a filling chiropractor, or this, you can always get a filling dentist.
2: But when you're sick, who's going to do...
3: When Dara's sick, you're going to always get somebody else.
4: And look, we get asked this every once in a while. And so my response is that...
2: The show must go on.
4: it's never happened, and I'm hoping it never does happen. But look, in the event that it does happen, I do have a network of DJs that I can turn to.
3: Yeah.
4: But I can never guarantee that I can... know, have someone available. So most of the couples, you know, obviously they understand, right? You know, but that's typically my response to that. And look, touch wood, I've always shown up to every single wedding that I've been booked for.
3: So what's the secret? Water, vitamin C.
4: You just have to show up because in the end it's your business, it's your brand, you know, you don't want to be the person. So I think, you know, as soon as you get labelled that DJ that didn't show up to this person's wedding, and in the age of social media where, you know, people can post it very
3: especially
4: quickly, right?
2: That is very, social media does a lot of good and bad.
4: And it can really damage your brand really quickly.
2: People's word of mouth.
3: Let's go to sponsorship announcements. What have we got now? Let's play sponsors because it's 25 minutes past 8 and I was just looking up the screen here to see what's next. But let's play sponsors and we'll be back straight after sponsorship announcements.
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2: And yes, we are back. We are back.
3: And if you have any messages, message us on 0405-905-905.
2: Yeah, 0405-905-905. If you got questions for our DJ, send us a text and we'll get him to answer it.
3: Yeah. So we were talking about the mindset of transitioning from corporate to...
2: Yeah, and this has always been the hardest for a lot of people. And if you guys are listening and you're looking into, you know, trying to transition from, you know, your full-time work into working for yourself, running your own business, there's always that... you know, one foot in, one foot out. Should I stay? Should I go? Should I go all in or should I not? There's always that, right?
3: However, with what you do, it's totally different because obviously your business is during the weekends mostly anyway.
4: Mostly, yeah, that's right. Yeah.
3: So that's totally different to having a business which is reliant on weekdays.
2: Mm, I mean, like every business is different, right? But I think for, the business is different, but I think what we all have in common is that mindset of being stuck. Like you feel like, because I think what's holding a lot of people down from achieving their goals, achieving their dreams, is the fear. The fear that's holding them back.
3: Also the risk. I mean, especially if you have a mortgage, like what happens if this doesn't succeed?
2: Which also comes down to fear of, you know, what if the business doesn't work out? What if there's no income coming in? What if you lose your full-time work and your business doesn't work, it fails, there's no money?
3: Yeah,
2: you know, and how are you going to pay your mortgage next month?
3: And this is exactly what I'm going for right now. So I'm looking at other avenues, and you need to do whatever you need to do to survive. Like if it means like washing cars in a local car wash to get some cash coming in, or doing Uber or whatever. You know, you just need to do whatever you need to do to.
2: Yeah, and there's no shame in doing that, right? Like, you know, for example, I suggested to you, Alex, I go, well, you know, there's some, what about labor jobs, labor hire? You know, they always need people. Like, there's always like, I think it comes down to like, if you really want something that bad, right? If you know you need the money for next month to pay the mortgage, you're going to have to go and find it. And I think usually what happens is God's listening, right? Yeah. It always kind of works. It falls into place for some reason. This is my belief, is that when you feel like nothing's working for you and you've tried so much, there's like something just kind of like miraculously happens.
4: Yeah. And I think, you know, when you're back is up against the wall, sometimes that's when you produce your best work, right?
2: Yeah.
4: You know, your best ideas, that's where they're born out of, I believe, you know?
2: Yeah, and that's what you were saying about it's a ride or die moment. It's like, you got to make this happen. If not, you're just going to, you know, end up on the street or whatever, you know, worst case scenario.
4: Yeah, so for me, it was 100% in, right? So as soon as I put that resignation through, I was like, 100%, I've got to make this work.
2: Yeah.
4: You know?
3: I think for you, because you were saying that you were booked in advance as well, which was lucky, because I mean obviously your thing was on the weekends.
4: So it comes down to, you know, what I call a calculated risk. So I knew that I had a certain amount of income that was going to come in throughout the year. Now it was my job to try to add to that.
2: But not every business is going to be like that, right? Because you can't just get like a 6 months in advance booking.
3: Yeah,
2: I mean, like, what if you wanted to get into, I don't know, running your own butcher or something.
3: And again, because I don't know if you... Were you here when we had that guest that did the Groupons and that worked for them? Remember? Were you here?
2: No, I don't think I was.
3: Yeah, so that the Groupon things, just continuous Groupon, they didn't make money for the first couple of months.
2: Mm-hmm.
3: However, their clients got so used to them that they started coming after the Groupon vouchers were stopped. So there's different ways to do it. You need to know your industry, and you need to tackle your industry to that certain market.
2: Okay.
3: And that's what I was saying.
2: That's a good tip.
3: That business we saw today, I know it's not going to work because I know that area, and obviously that guy's up from the area.
2: Mm.
3: So he's just assuming it's going to work, but because I know that area, I can...
2: You already can foresee.
3: I can foresee.
2: Yes.
3: Yep.
2: And
3: yep.
2: I think you are right because I was looking around, like, there's a lot of residentials here. I don't see a high-rise apartments.
3: I know that everyone will not work.
2: Yeah. So you do have to know your market, your audience, and understand where they're coming from as well. Emotionally, I mean, like...
4: How
2: are they drawn to you?
4: So I think the biggest thing I actually done was some market research, because... prior to that, I priced based on what I felt was comfortable for my clients to pay me.
3: Yep.
4: What I realized quickly on was when I went full time was that, you know, it actually didn't work. Like for me to be able to sustain it as a full-time job, what I was charging wasn't going to work unless I was able to do like 10 weddings a week, right? You know, so, you know, first thing I did was actually do some market research, find out what the other DJs were charging. And what I found out very quickly that was that I was well below what even some of the newer DJs were charging. So.
2: Yeah. Hey, just going back to that, how often, I don't know if it's a dumb question or not, but do weddings go throughout the whole year? Like, what about winter? Is there any weddings on?
4: Yeah, they go throughout the whole year, except winter is a lot more quieter. And I guess the clientele that has weddings during winter, they're more budget conscious. So I guess for DJs who are charging a bit more of a premium, you're probably not going to be getting those types of clients. So yeah, winter is usually a quiet period. But what I've come to learn was that, you know, the peak wedding season, which is what we're in right now, pretty much from now up until April, is where we'll make the bulk of it. And then, you know, come winter time, we can ride that through. But I've been fortunate enough this year and last year to be still relatively busy, which is good. But normally I will find, you know, a short window, 1 or 2 weeks, and I'll actually take a holiday overseas with my family. So, and I think that's very I think that's very important, because I don't get the traditional sort of end of year break, because end of the year is, you know, Christmas, corporate Christmas parties and all that sort of stuff as well.
2: Yeah, that would be your most busiest time, which you can't even take holidays.
4: Yeah.
2: But it doesn't matter, because at least you get to take your family out on a holiday during the best time of the year, which is the low fees, and
4: that's right.
2: And you get to enjoy more of it because there's less people
4: Right. And we escape the Sydney winter, so normally we go to Bali or Fiji.
2: You know, for like it actually works out really well for you.
3: Yeah, I mean,
2: I wouldn't mind that.
3: And that way you're not getting burnt out and you're not going to be broken.
2: And you don't get ripped off by all these premium prices that they always rise during Christmas time, right?
4: Yeah.
3: And you don't want to be breaking me and shaking me and shake me.
2: You don't want any of that. 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
3: Savage Garden, break me, shake me.

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2: We're talking about DJ Sticky, and I'm known as DJ VB.
3: Oh, VB, as in Victoria Bitter.
2: You could say that.
3: You are pretty bitter sometimes.
2: Well, okay. So you know that service station that you saw today?
3: Yeah.
2: We used to drink after we finished our shifts or mechanical work.
3: Can I just tell the story, please?
2: What story?
3: About how you ran from the shooting.
2: Yes, okay, quickly. We have a minute.
3: Oh, we only have a minute. Okay. Should we just save for next time?
2: We'll save for next time.
3: You guys, stick around because Alex's story is actually pretty surreal.
2: Well, you know what, that was some good times. And let's just go straight into Our City Good Times, and we'll go straight into sponsorship announcements, and we'll talk about it when we come back.

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6: We are back, and if Jimmy's listening, message us, Jimmy, because Dara is waiting. The Cambodian princess is waiting for a message.
7: The Cambodian princess. Hey, Jamie. I know you're listening.
6: So, with DJing, the term DJ is disc jockey.
8: Yep, that's right.
7: Is that what it is?
8: Yeah.
6: Oh, disc jockey.
7: No,
6: it's true. What do you think it is? David Jones. Yeah.
7: Well, yeah, I know David Jones. Disc jockey. Okay. All right. That's something new.
6: It's not new. It's a disc jockey.
7: Well, it's new to the converted princess. No, I'm kidding. Of course I knew that.
6: Yes, yeah.
8: Of course you did.
7: Yeah. Of course.
6: The Dow Jones. Maybe Dow Jones.
7: The Dow Jones. Yes. I know the Dow Jones.
6: Yes,
7: yeah, yeah. I follow the US stock market. Well, so, you know, that's the thing I follow the most.
6: Yeah, where I'm going with it is obviously no one's a disc jockey anymore. Well, you can be, but it's all changing, isn't it? It's
8: yeah, changing. Yeah. Well, a lot of things are going digital these days, right? You know, so.
6: And
8: yeah.
6: The laptop, the software on the laptop, you don't even have to beat mix. It does it for you by a press of a button.
8: Yeah, yeah, that's right.
7: Oh my
8: yeah.
7: gosh, that is so awesome.
8: Yeah, yeah.
6: And do you think AI's going to take over DJ's job really soon?
8: I'm actually not too worried about it. I've had this conversation with a lot of vendors, but I think if it does, I think, you know, people will always go back to, because people will probably feel like, oh, you know, the feeling's not there. It's too cold or,
7: yeah,
8: you know,
7: that's so. What I find. Like, even like, I feel like AI, yes, it's great. I don't know. It's like for me, I would still go back to real human, real people. Yeah. Like if I'm watching, for example, something on TikTok or whatever, Instagram, I'd go to watch something that's got real people in there. Yeah. I would skip the AI stuff.
6: Yeah.
8: Mm.
7: So I think like even with DJs and stuff, like I think people still want that human touch, you know?
8: Yeah. And I think you can see it with photography, right? You know, because, you know, cameras these days, they're so realistic, right? Yeah. But you can see now a lot of photographers, they're offering packages where they bring out, you know, the really old school, you know,
6: digicams.
8: And because the shots are just, you know, they don't look you know, like really super realistic or whatever. They want that sort of old fashioned look. So it's making a comeback, and I feel like if, you know, AI was to take over DJing, then I feel like, you know, there'll be that return of, you know, the...
7: Yeah, the return and of the 90s. Maybe
6: Have you ever considered changing around a bit, maybe adding percussions or keyboards or having someone there to...
8: Not myself, but there are DJs who have added those elements into their sets.
6: So when it was changing, I'm thinking I need to change. So we added the Diddleback here, like,

0: from scratch.
1: Or you can always have a companion there with you and make it a show.
0: You're offering your services,
1: no,
0: are you?
1: No, not me.
2: I mean, you can always enhance and add other sort of like, I don't know, like what other enhancement? Like maybe you could like do some sort of performing or some sort of tricks.
0: So what I've added now is lighting, and I don't know if you've ever been to a lot of rays, but lasers is the latest things at weddings now. So I actually started another company, which is called Wedding Laser Sydney, and what we do is we provide laser lighting services for weddings, so for the dance floor. Almost like bringing a bit of that rave type atmosphere to weddings, which is what a lot of the couples these days who are getting married, that's what they're wanting, you know, because they're, you know, younger generation. A lot of them met, you know, when they were at like a rave or a nightclub. So,
2: I was going to say that's true.
1: That's so old school as well.
2: That is pretty old school though. I mean,
1: I got my last from.
2: Is that where the young people now meet up, like nightclubs still? I thought that was back in the 90s or 2000s.
0: Well, it's now festivals. So festivals is, so festivals are a big thing again.
2: So are festivals?
0: Yeah, okay. Yep.
2: That's my next destination.
1: So when we were doing festivals, it was all live music, but it changed to DJ festivals. And people pay a lot of money to go to these festivals.
0: Tickets are crazy now. They're like $200 plus per ticket. Like, I haven't been to a music festival for a long time.
2: I was in Perth just about a month ago, and there was this festival that was on. I was like, oh my God, that looks really good. Maybe we should go in there and check it out. And then I asked the lady at the gate. She's like, oh, it's not free. You guys have to pay. I'm like, how much is it? She's like, oh, it's like $300. I'm like, oh, okay. All right. I'll come back next time.
1: I think I need to do another festival and launch another festival as well.
2: Oh, we could do one.
1: Well, actually, you know what? Live does one called Live at Alive, don't they?
2: Yes. We always have events and festivals on.
1: Yes, we do. Did we do this year's one? I can't remember anyway. I don't think I was available for the past two. Anyway, There's Nothing Holding Me Back, and Shawn Mendes has a song called There's Nothing Holding Me Back.
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2: Wow, time flies so quick.
3: It does, doesn't it?
2: You guys, I mean, like, we've had such a wonderful night tonight speaking to DJ Sticky.
3: That's so
2: quick. And
3: thanks.
2: I don't know
3: so
2: how.
3: Joining us. Thanks for joining us and giving us insight about being a DJ, the life and.
2: Yeah, I mean, like, DJing. Especially in the entertainment industry, like, it's a tough gig. And, you know, being a full time dad, a DJ full time, like. Oh my gosh, how do you do it?
4: Thank you. In saying all that, I wouldn't have it any other way though, right? You know.
2: Well, I know. And yeah, so we wanted to say thank you for coming in. And I mean, how did you feel when you came in to talk to us? Like
3: thanks so much for coming in. And we'll be back next Thursday. Same time. We'll be back in the studio.
2: You did you have to think? No. Guys, make sure to tune in Thursday nights from 7 to 9. And
3: remember the time? Michael Jackson, 7 p.m. is the time.
4: Oh, thank you, guys.
2: That's right.
0: Alive 90.5.
2: So, yeah. What do you reckon of Michael Jackson?

0: don't know. I'm just like, still wanted to ask him some questions.
1: After you ask him about Michael Jackson, I was saying,
0: I said, did you love him? Is that why you always have Michael Jackson on?
1: Yeah, I love him. I've been in bed with him.
0: Oh, yeah. You spent a lot of time with him before, didn't you?
1: Not a lot. Not a lot of time, but yeah, he's given me a lot of collection. And as you saw there on my Instagram, World King, that was inherited to me by Michael Jackson. Even the website, theworldking.com, is inherited.
0: Okay. I was going to say to DJ Sticky, what was the question again? That's right. I was going to ask you, when you came in, like, were you nervous?
2: I was very nervous, yeah.
0: And now how do you feel?
1: Like a tweez.
0: Nice one. Because, I mean, like a tweez and then you've got BB right here.
2: I felt so comfortable. So, It was amazing. It was a great time, and time just flew by. So,
1: well, look, DJ Sticky may be DJ on live here.
0: He might, you know. But hey, thank you for coming in, and you coming in is supporting the community, sharing your side of the story. It's such an inspiration to the younger generations, and this is what we want to do. We strive to be, you know, the one and only in Sydney to be inspiring young people, you know, from all sorts of walks of life.
1: And you are the first full-time DJ. Well, actually, you are the first DJ that we've had as a guest, and which has really inspired.
2: Thank you, guys.
1: It's actually inspired me to go back in DJ.
2: You should.
1: Yeah.
0: It's also inspired me to travel. Like you said, you're like doing the next gig in New Zealand.
2: Coming up in November.
0: Hey, we should do, Alex, you and I should do another show, but we should go to New Zealand with DJ Sticky.
1: I think so. Well, he's going to ask.
2: I'll put that in my rider as well. So.
0: All right. Well, hey, we'll see you guys next week. Same time, 7 p.m. to 9.
1: Just remember the time, though, Michael Jackson.
0: Remember the time.
1: 7 p.m. to 9 p.m.
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2: I'm Alan Baskin. The federal government will delay the start of its East Coast gas reservation policy until July 2028. Mark Dransfield reports.
3: Labor has released draft legislation which softens its original measure. Gas producers will now be required to keep up to 20% in reserve for the Australian market. Resources Minister Madeleine King says the move balances gas exports with cheaper domestic supply.
4: Making LNG exporters around the country commit to providing 20%, the equivalent of 20% of the gas they put out for export into the domestic market, will put in an oversupply, but a modest oversupply of gas that will put downward pressure on prices.
2: Federal opposition leader Angus Taylor is urging One Nation to take down a cartoon labelling Liberal MP Andrew Hastie a traitor. The former elite soldier believes he's being targeted after testifying in the Ben Robert Smith case. Andrew Hastie argues he was fulfilling a legal obligation. Angus Taylor says One Nation should recognise it's made a mistake.
5: One Nation should take it down. Andrew Hastie has served this country with distinction as an officer in the SAS.
6: Do you share the view of your colleague Andrew Hastie that Senator Pauline Hanson is a weak, glass-jawed and a coward?
5: Yes, she should take it down, and One Nation should take that down.
2: Experts warn thousands of home buyers could be at risk of negative equity due to falling prices and potential interest rate rises. Analysis has found half of homes bought in Sydney and Melbourne in the past 12 months are worth less than the amount they were purchased for. There are concerns a dead whale washed up on South Australia's Fleurieu Peninsula is another victim of bird flu. It was found on a beach at Hayborough. Dolphins and seals have already been infected in South Australia. There's been an increase in the number of people from overseas drowning in Australian waterways. Royal Life Saving's annual drowning report has found 313 people died in the water last financial year. The figures are a slight decrease on the year before, but remain above average. Federal Minister and volunteer surf lifesaver Matt Thistlethwaite says 39% of drownings were people born overseas.
7: And this is an increasing trend that we've seen in the data. An increase in the number of Australians from migrant backgrounds who are drowning in our waterways, and that is alarming. And that is something that our government is deeply conscious of and we are responding to.
2: In our health news, researchers have found a common cholesterol-lowering drug can significantly reduce the risk of heart attack or stroke in those over 70. The joint Monash and Curtin University study examined almost 10,000 Australians taking statins through general practice. And entertainer Billy Joel has revealed he underwent brain surgery last year. The singer was diagnosed with normal pressure hydrocephalus in May 2025. He says the procedure alleviated pressure and improved his memory and balance. This is AIR National News. Justin Longmuir insists his side isn't panicking on the eve of their must-win AFL semi-final against Geelong. The Dockers are reeling from last week's shock loss to Hawthorn in their worst performance of an historic campaign. Longmuir says his team will bounce back and show the world why they're the minor premiers.
8: We finished top of the ladder, gave ourselves two chances. Yeah, we're one win away from prelims, same as what we were last week. So there's a lot of optimism in the group, a lot of trust and faith that our best footy is good enough, and yeah, I'm sure you'll see a different team.
2: The Cronulla Sharks believe the return of Brayden Trindle will help turn the team's form around in the finals. He'll return from a dislocated shoulder in Saturday night's NRL elimination final against the Cowboys. Sharks legend Paul Gallens told Nine Trindle is a massive inclusion.
9: They'd won six out of their 11 against top eight sides, so they're a big chance of beating anyone this time of year. Must-win footy will bring out the best in the Sharks.
2: All the semi-final places have now been decided at the US Tennis Open. In the men's, Alexander Zverev will take on Karen Khachanov, while Francis Tiafoe will play Ben Shelton. In the women's semis, Serena Sabalenka takes on Jessica Pegula, and Coco Gauff plays Elena Rybakina. Australian Independent Radio News.

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2: I'm Alan Baskin. The federal government says the opposition is denying the public choice by rejecting its social media bill. The proposal would let users opt out of algorithms that drive content on social media feeds. The coalition says it would also give the government power to remove any content it doesn't like. Communications Minister Annika Wells has told Parliament that isn't true.
3: They are opposing the protection of children from pornographic content online, the protection of children who are seeing content that encourages eating disorders and self-harm. They are opposing the rights of adults not to have illegal content beamed into their eyeballs against their will.
2: Businessman Alexander Sergo has become the first Australian jailed for reckless foreign interference. The 58-year-old compiled reports for individuals believed to be Chinese spies. While the reports did not contain classified information, a judge described his conduct as deceptive and reckless. Independent Senator Jackie Lambie has joined the coalition in supporting Liberal MP Andrew Hastie in his feud with One Nation. The former SAS soldier is calling on the minor party to remove a website cartoon labelling him a traitor. One Nation has defended the video as satire. Senator Lambie's told the ABC the cartoon is disgusting.
4: How people can watch that rubbish is beyond me, but attacking Andrew Hastie, a veteran that has served in our Afghanistan war, or any other veteran, is the lowest ebb you can possibly do. That woman is nothing less than a bloody coward. She always has been and she always will be.
2: Dozens of charges have been laid linked to historical sex offences at the McGill Youth Training Centre in South Australia. A 73-year-old man is alleged to have committed the offences between 1978 and 2003. He was not a training centre employee or government employee. Air Health News and researchers found motor neurone disease is four times the global average in Western New South Wales. The Macquarie University study recorded 3.7 cases per 100,000 people each year in the region. Researchers say it was seven times higher than expected in areas with intensive agriculture. There's been talk of political pork barrelling lately, but Donald Trump's taking it to the next level. He says there'll be a $5,000 payment for every adult American if his party is successful in the midterm elections. But there is one big condition. The money will have to be spent in America. He says he doesn't want it spent in Canada or China. Western Australian motorists driving with cocaine in their bloodstream have been put on notice, with Western Australia rolling out new roadside drug testing technology. Current devices already test for THC, meth and MDMA. New devices now in use can pick up cocaine as well, bringing WA into line with most other jurisdictions. To the Australian share market, the All Ords has closed down 94 points at 9,008. One Australian dollar buying 72.16 US cents. This is AIR National News. We're getting down to the business end of the US Open. AIR Sports' Paul Walsh reports.
5: All semi-finals places have now been filled in both the men's and women's singles draws after day 11 wins to Elena Rybakina, Coco Gauff, Karen Khachanov and Alexander Zverev. In contrast to yesterday's marathon quarterfinals matches, Zverev and Khachanov both advanced with the minimum of fuss, as Zverev took 2 hours and 17 minutes to complete his task, and Khachanov was able to relax after 1 hour and 38 minutes after Alexander Bloch was forced to retire due to injury. For the women, number 2 seed Rybakina was too good for Kim Wenjian from China, winning her match in 3 sets and also claiming the world number 1 status, while Coco Gauff saved 2 match points against Mia Andreeva and went on to defeat the number 5 seed also in 3 sets, 2-6, 7-6, 6-2. Paul Walsh for AIR Sport.
2: In AFL, the Dockers say they'll draw on aspects of their previous win over Geelong ahead of their crucial semi-final. The sides have faced each other twice this season, with the Cats securing a 10-point win in round 1 before Frio defeated them by 9 points in round 15. In the NRL, Wayne Bennett is expecting a point-scoring shootout when his Rabbitohs take on the Knights. In their 2 meetings so far this season, the average score has been 33 to 32. Australian Independent Radio News.
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0: would like to acknowledge that I am broadcasting from Bokum Hills, located in the Sydney Hills District, was historically the territory of the Bidjigal clan, a part of the larger Darug people. The Bidjigal people are remembered through Bidjigal Reserve, a bushland area that straddles several suburbs, including Bokum Hills. The area has a rich history of Indigenous occupation and is now a protected space. Would like to pay my respects to the traditional owners, past and present, of this land.
1: 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I'm a represented actor with connections in all community areas who worked in pathology before having kids. 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And good evening. This is Rosh V for the Busy Mums radio show. You just heard Bjork, I Remember You, The Blessed Madonna with Kylie Minogue, Edge of Saturday Night, and Jessica Barbai with Flashback. This is the Busy Mums radio show, and it's going to be great music tracks for tonight. How was your week? It has been horrendous. It has been HSC trial week for my eldest son, and high school as well, busy for the daughter and the youngest son in primary school. Back to back, three kids, so busy. They all have assessments. The oldest two and the younger is enjoying his bike rides to school and back. He's in primary school. It's been lunch boxes, snacks, it's been hungry, what's to eat, dinner, everything, you name it, shopping, trips to the farm. It's been really, really hectic, plus my work and my studies. I'm on my last subject at afters for radio and podcasting school, and it's really interesting, getting really nitty gritty now, fine-tuning my script for my audio drama that I'm writing and producing. It's really exciting to add that to my resume. And of course, this is the Busy Mums radio show. If you have any shout outs, you can text in 0405 905 905, and you can email me at busymumsradio@hotmail.com. Of course, I've got regular interviews with the community and some coming up shortly. This week it's all about the music and what's happened in the community. Stay tuned for the next track coming up, which is DJ O

0: And welcome back to the Busy Moms Radio Show with Rosh V. You just heard DJ O, End of Beginning. Hope you enjoyed that track. I've got lots more tracks coming up after the sponsor block. And in between, I'm playing BTS, Permission to Dance, one of the top tracks the kids and teenagers like, band BTS. Now, it has been an extremely busy week, and one thing that stood out to me was being scammed. Yes, that's right. I clicked on one of the links in one of the emails from the government. It looks so ridiculously real, and it got me into a big delay that night. I had my audio class and piano lessons, and then meanwhile I was trying to solve this thing with a 2-hour call to my gov. So do not click any links. There are so many emails that are coming every day that look and replicate like real associations and government organizations, and they do not send links. Nobody will send you a link through email, and if you need to verify that by a phone call to the relevant department or organizations. Now, I got caught because it would happen at 4:30. I had kids to pick up and drop off. My husband was calling, and I looked at my phone and I saw an email and I thought it was urgent, so I clicked it, and then I proceeded to answer questions. So I quickly, it took me 2 hours to solve that. It delayed my night, and it was a lesson learned not to answer my emails when I am that busy. And scammers will definitely be sending emails when you least expect it and catch you unaware. So that's what's all about. Do not answer emails or click links on your phone, SMS or emails. There's too many scammers out there ready to scam you, and luckily it was all resolved and they closed my account and I was able to get that sorted so quickly. So everybody's aware of scams going around, but do not click any links, especially when you're busy or you're tired, which I was at 4:30 that afternoon on a Wednesday last week. It was just so scary. So now next up is a sponsor block, and we're going to come back after Daft Punk with Revolution 909. This is Rosh V for the Busy Moms Radio Show.
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1: Good Production.

0: I'm Alan Baskin. The federal government says the opposition is denying the public choice by rejecting its social media bill. The proposal would let users opt out of algorithms that drive content on social media feeds. The coalition says it would also give the government power to remove any content it doesn't like. Communications Minister Annika Wells has told Parliament that isn't true.
1: They are opposing the protection of children from pornographic content online, the protection of children who are seeing content that encourages eating disorders and self-harm. They are opposing the rights of adults not to have illegal content beamed into their eyeballs against their will.
0: Businessman Alexander Sergo has become the first Australian jailed for reckless foreign interference. The 58-year-old compiled reports for individuals believed to be Chinese spies. While the reports did not contain classified information, a judge described his conduct as deceptive and reckless. Independent Senator Jackie Lambie has joined the coalition in supporting Liberal MP Andrew Hastie in his feud with One Nation. The former SAS soldier is calling on the minor party to remove a website cartoon labelling him a traitor. One Nation has defended the video as satire. Senator Lambie's told the ABC the cartoon is disgusting.
2: How people can watch that rubbish is beyond

0: Year-old man is alleged to have committed the offences between 1978 and 2003. He was not a training centre employee or government employee. Air Health News and researchers found motor neurone disease is four times the global average in western New South Wales. The Macquarie University study recorded 3.7 cases per 100,000 people each year in the region. Researchers say it was seven times higher than expected in areas with intensive agriculture. There's been talk of political pork barrelling lately, but Donald Trump's taking it to the next level. He says there'll be a $5,000 payment for every adult American if his party is successful in the midterm elections. But there is one big condition. The money will have to be spent in America. He says he doesn't want it spent in Canada or China. Western Australian motorists driving with cocaine in their bloodstream have been put on notice, with Western Australia rolling out new roadside drug testing technology. Current devices already test for THC, meth and MDMA. New devices now in use can pick up cocaine as well, bringing WA into line with most other jurisdictions. To the Australian share market, the All Ords has closed down 94 points at 9,008. One Australian dollar buying 72.16 US cents. This is AIR National News. We're getting down to the business end of the US Open. AIR Sports' Paul Walsh reports.
1: All semi-finals places have now been filled in both the men's and women's singles draws after day 11 wins to Elena Rybakina, Coco Gauff, Karen Khachanov and Alexander Zverev. In contrast to yesterday's marathon quarterfinals matches, Zverev and Khachanov both advanced with the minimum of fuss, as Zverev took 2 hours and 17 minutes to complete his task, and Khachanov was able to relax after 1 hour and 38 minutes after Alexander Bloch was forced to retire due to injury. For the women, number 2 seed Rybakina was too good for Kim Wen-jen from China, winning her match in 3 sets and also claiming the world number 1 status, while Coco Gauff saved 2 match points against Mia Andreeva and went on to defeat the number 5 seed also in 3 sets, 2-6, 7-6, 6-2. Paul Walsh for AIR Sport.
0: In AFL, the Dockers say they'll draw on aspects of their previous win over Geelong ahead of their crucial semi-final. The sides have faced each other twice this season, with the Cats securing a 10-point win in round 1 before Frio defeated them by 9 points in round 15. In the NRL, Wayne Bennett is expecting a point-scoring shootout when his Rabbitohs take on the Knights. In their 2 meetings so far this season, the average score has been 33-32. Australian Independent Radio News.
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2: I'm Alan Baskin. The federal government says the opposition is denying the public choice by rejecting its social media bill. The proposal would let users opt out of algorithms that drive content on social media feeds. The coalition says it would also give the government power to remove any content it doesn't like. Communications Minister Annika Wells has told Parliament that isn't true.
3: They are opposing the protection of children from pornographic content online, the protection of children who are seeing content that encourages eating disorders and self-harm. They are opposing the rights of adults not to have illegal content beamed into their eyeballs against their will.
2: Businessman Alexander Sergo has become the first Australian jailed for reckless foreign interference. The 58-year-old compiled reports for individuals believed to be Chinese spies. While the reports did not contain classified information, a judge described his conduct as deceptive and reckless. Independent Senator Jackie Lambie has joined the coalition in supporting Liberal MP Andrew Hastie in his feud with One Nation. The former SAS soldier is calling on the minor party to remove a website cartoon labelling him a traitor. One Nation has defended the video as satire. Senator Lambie's told the ABC the cartoon is disgusting.
4: How people can watch that rubbish is beyond me, but attacking Andrew Hastie, a veteran that has served in our Afghanistan war, or any other veteran, is the lowest ebb you can possibly do. That woman is nothing less than a bloody coward. She always has been and she always will be.
2: Dozens of charges have been laid linked to historical sex offences at the McGill Youth Training Centre in South Australia. A 73-year-old man is alleged to have committed the offences between 1978 and 2003. He was not a training centre employee or government employee. Air Health News and researchers found motor neurone disease is four times the global average in Western New South Wales. The Macquarie University study recorded 3.7 cases per 100,000 people each year in the region. Researchers say it was seven times higher than expected in areas with intensive agriculture. There's been talk of political pork barrelling lately, but Donald Trump's taking it to the next level. He says there'll be a $5,000 payment for every adult American if his party is successful in the midterm elections. But there is one big condition. The money will have to be spent in America. He says he doesn't want it spent in Canada or China. Western Australian motorists driving with cocaine in their bloodstream have been put on notice, with Western Australia rolling out new roadside drug testing technology. Current devices already test for THC, meth and MDMA. New devices now in use can pick up cocaine as well, bringing WA into line with most other jurisdictions. To the Australian share market, the All Ords has closed down 94 points at 9,008. One Australian dollar buying 72.16 US cents. This is AIR National News. Justin Longmuir insists his side isn't panicking on the eve of their must-win AFL semi-final against Geelong. The Dockers are reeling from last week's shock loss to Hawthorn in their worst performance of an historic campaign. Longmuir says his team will bounce back and show the world why they're the minor premiers.
5: We finished top of the ladder, gave ourselves two chances. Yeah, we're one win away from prelim, same as what we were last week. So there's a lot of optimism in the group, a lot of trust and faith that our best footy is good enough, and yeah, I'm sure you'll see a different team.
2: The Cronulla Sharks believe the return of Braden Trindle will help turn the team's form around in the finals. He'll return from a dislocated shoulder in Saturday night's NRL elimination final against the Cowboys. Sharks legend Paul Gallen's told Nine Trindle is a massive inclusion.
6: They'd won six out of their 11 against top eight sides, so they're a big chance of beating anyone this time of year. Must-win footy will bring out the best in the Sharks.
2: All the semi-final places have now been decided at the US Tennis Open. In the men's, Alexander Zverev will take on Karen Khachanov, while Francis Tiafoe will play Ben Shelton. In the women's semis, Aryna Sabalenka takes on Jessica Pegula, and Coco Gauff plays Elena Rybakina. Australian Independent Radio News.
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4: I'm Alan Baskin. The federal government will delay the start of its East Coast gas reservation policy until July 2028. Mark Dransfield reports.
5: Labor has released draft legislation which softens its original measure. Gas producers will now be required to keep up to 20% in reserve for the Australian market. Resources Minister Madeleine King says the move balances gas exports with cheaper domestic supply.
6: Making LNG exporters around the country commit to providing 20%, the equivalent of 20% of the gas they put out for export into the domestic market, will put in an oversupply

0: supply, but a modest oversupply of gas that will put downward pressure on prices.
1: Federal opposition leader Angus Taylor is urging One Nation to take down a cartoon labelling Liberal MP Andrew Hastie a traitor. The former elite soldier believes he's being targeted after testifying in the Ben Robert Smith case. Andrew Hastie argues he was fulfilling a legal obligation. Angus Taylor says One Nation should recognise it's made a mistake.
2: One Nation should take it down. Andrew Hastie has served this country with distinction as an officer in the SAS.
3: Do you share the view of your colleague Andrew Hastie that Senator Pauline Hanson is a weak, glass-jawed and a coward?
2: Yes, she should take it down, and One Nation should take that down.
1: Experts warn thousands of home buyers could be at risk of negative equity due to falling prices and potential interest rate rises. Analysis has found half of homes bought in Sydney and Melbourne in the past 12 months are worth less than the amount they were purchased for. There are concerns a dead whale washed up on South Australia's Fleurieu Peninsula is another victim of bird flu. It was found on a beach at Hayborough. Dolphins and seals have already been infected in South Australia. There's been an increase in the number of people from overseas drowning in Australian waterways. Royal Life Saving's annual drowning report has found 313 people died in the water last financial year. The figures are a slight decrease on the year before, but remain above average. Federal Minister and volunteer surf lifesaver Matt Thistlethwaite says 39% of drownings were people born overseas.
4: And this is an increasing trend that we've seen in the data. An increase in the number of Australians from migrant backgrounds who are drowning in our waterways, and that is alarming. And that is something that our government is deeply conscious of and we are responding to.
1: In our health news, researchers have found a common cholesterol-lowering drug can significantly reduce the risk of heart attack or stroke in those over 70. The joint Monash and Curtin University study examined almost 10,000 Australians taking statins through general practice. And entertainer Billy Joel has revealed he underwent brain surgery last year. The singer was diagnosed with normal pressure hydrocephalus in May 2025. He says the procedure alleviated pressure and improved his memory and balance. This is AIR National News. Justin Longmuir insists his side isn't panicking on the eve of their must-win AFL semi-final against Geelong. The Dockers are reeling from last week's shock loss to Hawthorn in their worst performance of an historic campaign. Longmuir says his team will bounce back and show the world why they're the minor premiers.
5: We finished top of the ladder, gave ourselves two chances. Yeah, we're one win away from prelims, same as what we were last week. So there's a lot of optimism in the group, a lot of trust and faith that our best footy is good enough, and yeah, I'm sure you'll see a different team.
1: The Cronulla Sharks believe the return of Brayden Trindle will help turn the team's form around in the finals. He'll return from a dislocated shoulder in Saturday night's NRL elimination final against the Cowboys. Sharks legend Paul Gallens told Nine Trindle is a massive inclusion.
6: They'd won six out of their 11 against top eight sides, so they're a big chance of beating anyone this time of year. Must-win footy will bring out the best in the Sharks.
1: All the semi-final places have now been decided at the US Tennis Open. In the men's, Alexander Zverev will take on Karen Khachanov, while Francis Tiafoe will play Ben Shelton. In the women's semis, Serena Sabalenka takes on Jessica Pegula, and Coco Gauff plays Elena Rybakina. Australian Independent Radio News.
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1: I'm Alan Baskin. The federal government will delay the start of its East Coast gas reservation policy until July 2028. Mark Dransfield reports.
9: Labor has released draft legislation which softens its original measure. Gas producers will now be required to keep up to 20% in reserve for the Australian market. Resources Minister Madeleine King says the move balances gas exports with cheaper domestic supply.
0: Making LNG exporters around the country commit to providing 20%, the equivalent of 20% of the gas they put out for export into the domestic market, will put in an oversupply, but a modest oversupply of gas that will put downward pressure on prices.
1: Federal opposition leader Angus Taylor is urging One Nation to take down a cartoon labelling Liberal MP Andrew Hastie a traitor. The former elite soldier believes he's being targeted after testifying in the Ben Robert Smith case. Andrew Hastie argues he was fulfilling a legal obligation. Angus Taylor says One Nation should recognise it's made a mistake.
2: One Nation should take it down. Andrew Hastie has served this country with distinction as an officer in the SAS.
3: Do you share the view of your colleague Andrew Hastie that Senator Pauline Hanson is a weak, glass-jawed and a coward?
2: Yes, she should take it down, and One Nation should take that down.
1: Experts warn thousands of home buyers could be at risk of negative equity due to falling prices and potential interest rate rises. Analysis has found half of homes bought in Sydney and Melbourne in the past 12 months are worth less than the amount they were purchased for. There are concerns a dead whale washed up on South Australia's Fleurieu Peninsula is another victim of bird flu. It was found on a beach at Hayborough. Dolphins and seals have already been infected in South Australia. There's been an increase in the number of people from overseas drowning in Australian waterways. Royal Life Saving's annual drowning report has found 313 people died in the water last financial year. The figures are a slight decrease on the year before, but remain above average. Federal Minister and volunteer surf lifesaver Matt Thistlethwaite says 39% of drownings were people born overseas.
4: And this is an increasing trend that we've seen in the data. An increase in the number of Australians from migrant backgrounds who are drowning in our waterways. And that is alarming. And that is something that our government is deeply conscious of and we are responding to.
1: In our health news, researchers have found a common cholesterol-lowering drug can significantly reduce the risk of heart attack or stroke in those over 70. The joint Monash and Curtin University study examined almost 10,000 Australians taking statins through general practice. And entertainer Billy Joel has revealed he underwent brain surgery last year. The singer was diagnosed with normal pressure hydrocephalus in May 2025. He says the procedure alleviated pressure and improved his memory and balance. This is AIR National News. Justin Longmuir insists his side isn't panicking on the eve of their must-win AFL semi-final against Geelong. The Dockers are reeling from last week's shock loss to Hawthorn in their worst performance of an historic campaign. Longmuir says his team will bounce back and show the world why they're the minor premiers.
5: We finished top of the ladder, gave ourselves two chances. Yeah, we're one win away from prelims, same as what we were last week. So there's a lot of optimism in the group, a lot of trust and faith that our best footy is good enough, and yeah, I'm sure you'll see a different team.
1: The Cronulla Sharks believe the return of Brayden Trindle will help turn the team's form around in the finals. He'll return from a dislocated shoulder in Saturday night's NRL elimination final against the Cowboys. Sharks legend Paul Gallens told Nine Trindle is a massive inclusion.
6: They'd won six out of their 11 against top eight sides, so they're a big chance of beating anyone this time of year. Must-win footy will bring out the best in the Sharks.
1: All the semi-final places have now been decided at the US Tennis Open. In the men's, Alexander Zverev will take on Karen Khachanov, while Francis Tiafoe will play Ben Shelton. In the women's semis, Serena Sabalenka takes on Jessica Pegula, and Coco Gauff plays Elena Rybakina. Australian Independent Radio News.
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2: I'm Alan Baskin. The federal government says the opposition is denying the public choice by rejecting its social media bill. The proposal would let users opt out of algorithms that drive content on social media feeds. The coalition says it would also give the government power to remove any content it doesn't like. Communications Minister Annika Wells has told Parliament that isn't true.
3: They are opposing the protection of children from pornographic content online, the protection of children who are seeing content that encourages eating disorders and self-harm. They are opposing the rights of adults not to have illegal content beamed into their eyeballs against their will.
2: Businessman Alexander Sergo has become the first Australian jailed for reckless foreign interference. The 58-year-old compiled reports for individuals believed to be Chinese spies. While the reports did not contain classified information, a judge described his conduct as deceptive and reckless. Independent Senator Jackie Lambie has joined the coalition in supporting Liberal MP Andrew Hastie in his feud with One Nation. The former SAS soldier is calling on the minor party to remove a website cartoon labelling him a traitor. One Nation has defended the video as satire. Senator Lambie has told the ABC the cartoon is disgusting.
4: How people can watch that rubbish is beyond me, but attacking Andrew Hastie, a veteran that has served in our Afghanistan war, or any other veteran, is the lowest ebb you can possibly do. That woman is nothing less than a bloody coward. She always has been and she always will be.
2: Dozens of charges have been laid linked to historical sex offences at the McGill Youth Training Centre in South Australia. A 73-year-old man is alleged to have committed the offences between 1978 and 2003. He was not a training centre employee or government employee. Air Health News and researchers found motor neurone disease is four times the global average in Western New South Wales. The Macquarie University study recorded 3.7 cases per 100,000 people each year in the region. Researchers say it was seven times higher than expected in areas with intensive agriculture. There's been talk of political pork barrelling lately, but Donald Trump's taking it to the next level. He says there'll be a $5,000 payment for every adult American if his party is successful in the midterm elections. There is one big condition. The money will have to be spent in America. He says he doesn't want it spent in Canada or China. Western Australian motorists driving with cocaine in their bloodstream have been put on notice, with Western Australia rolling out new roadside drug testing technology. Current devices already test for THC, meth and MDMA. New devices now in use can pick up cocaine as well, bringing WA into line with most other jurisdictions. To the Australian share market, the All Ords has closed down 94 points at 9,008. One Australian dollar buying 72.16 US cents. This is AIR National News. Justin Longmuir insists his side isn't panicking on the eve of their must-win AFL semi-final against Geelong. The Dockers are reeling from last week's shock loss to Hawthorn in their worst performance of an historic campaign. Longmuir says his team will bounce back and show the world why they're the minor premiers.
5: We finished top of the ladder, gave ourselves two chances. Yeah, we're one win away from prelims, same as what we were last week. So there's a lot of optimism in the group, a lot of trust and faith that our best footy is good enough, and yeah, I'm sure you'll see a different team.
2: The Cronulla Sharks believe the return of Braden Trindle will help turn the team's form around in the finals. He'll return from a dislocated shoulder in Saturday night's NRL elimination final against the Cowboys. Sharks legend Paul Gallens told Nine Trindle is a massive inclusion.
6: They'd won six out of their 11 against top eight sides, so they're a big chance of beating anyone this time of year. Must-win footy will bring out the best in the Sharks.
2: All the semi-final places have now been decided at the US Tennis Open. In the men's, Alexander Zverev will take on Karen Khachanov, while Francis Tiafoe will play Ben Shelton. In the women's semis, Serena Sabalenka takes on Jessica Pegula, and Coco Gauff plays Elena Rybakina. Australian Independent Radio News.

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2: I'm Alan Baskin. The federal government will delay the start of its East Coast gas reservation policy until July 2028. Mark Dransfield reports.
3: Labor has released draft legislation which softens its original measure. Gas producers will now be required to keep up to 20% in reserve for the Australian market. Resources Minister Madeleine King says the move balances gas exports with cheaper domestic supply.
4: Making

0: LNG exporters around the country commit to providing 20%, the equivalent of 20% of the gas they put out for export into the domestic market. Will put in an oversupply, but a modest oversupply of gas that will put downward pressure on prices.
1: Federal opposition leader Angus Taylor is urging One Nation to take down a cartoon labelling Liberal MP Andrew Hastie a traitor. The former elite soldier believes he's being targeted after testifying in the Ben Robert Smith case. Andrew Hastie argues he was fulfilling a legal obligation. Angus Taylor says One Nation should recognise it's made a mistake.
2: One Nation should take it down. Andrew Hastie has served this country with distinction as an officer in the SAS.
3: Do you share the view of your colleague Andrew Hastie that Senator Pauline Hanson is a weak, glass-jawed and a coward?
2: Yes, she should take it down, and One Nation should take that down.
1: Experts warn thousands of home buyers could be at risk of negative equity due to falling prices and potential interest rate rises. Analysis has found half of homes bought in Sydney and Melbourne in the past 12 months are worth less than the amount they were purchased for. There are concerns a dead whale washed up on South Australia's Fleurieu Peninsula is another victim of bird flu. It was found on a beach at Hayborough. Dolphins and seals have already been infected in South Australia. There's been an increase in the number of people from overseas drowning in Australian waterways. Royal Life Saving's annual drowning report has found 313 people died in the water last financial year. The figures are a slight decrease on the year before, but remain above average. Federal Minister and volunteer surf lifesaver Matt Thistlethwaite says 39% of drownings were people born overseas.
4: And this is an increasing trend that we've seen in the data. An increase in the number of Australians from migrant backgrounds who are drowning in our waterways. And that is alarming. And that is something that our government is deeply conscious of and we are responding to.
1: In our health news, researchers have found a common cholesterol-lowering drug can significantly reduce the risk of heart attack or stroke in those over 70. The joint Monash and Curtin University study examined almost 10,000 Australians taking statins through general practice. And entertainer Billy Joel has revealed he underwent brain surgery last year. The singer was diagnosed with normal pressure hydrocephalus in May 2025. He says the procedure alleviated pressure and improved his memory and balance. This is AIR National News. Justin Longmuir insists his side isn't panicking on the eve of their must-win AFL semi-final against Geelong. The Dockers are reeling from last week's shock loss to Hawthorn in their worst performance of an historic campaign. Longmuir says his team will bounce back and show the world why they're the minor premiers.
5: We finished top of the ladder, gave ourselves two chances. Yeah, we're one win away from prelims, same as what we were last week. So there's a lot of optimism in the group, a lot of trust and faith that our best footy is good enough, and yeah, I'm sure you'll see a different team.
1: The Cronulla Sharks believe the return of Brayden Trindle will help turn the team's form around in the finals. He'll return from a dislocated shoulder in Saturday night's NRL elimination final against the Cowboys. Sharks legend Paul Gallens told Nine Trindle is a massive inclusion.
6: They'd won six out of their 11 against top eight sides, so they're a big chance of beating anyone this time of year. Must-win footy will bring out the best in the Sharks.
1: All the semi-final places have now been decided at the US Tennis Open. In the men's, Alexander Zverev will take on Karen Khachanov, while Francis Tiafoe will play Ben Shelton. In the women's semis, Serena Sabalenka takes on Jessica Pegula, and Coco Gauff plays Elena Rybakina. Australian Independent Radio News.
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1: I'm Alan Baskin. The federal government will delay the start of its East Coast gas reservation policy until July 2028. Mark Dransfield reports.
9: Labor has released draft legislation which softens its original measure. Gas producers will now be required to keep up to 20% in reserve for the Australian market. Resources Minister Madeleine King says the move balances gas exports with cheaper domestic supply.
0: Making LNG exporters around the country commit to providing 20%, the equivalent of 20% of the gas they put out for export into the domestic market, will put in an oversupply, but a modest oversupply of gas that will put downward pressure on prices.
1: Federal opposition leader Angus Taylor is urging One Nation to take down a cartoon labelling Liberal MP Andrew Hastie a traitor. The former elite soldier believes he's being targeted after testifying in the Ben Robert Smith case. Andrew Hastie argues he was fulfilling a legal obligation. Angus Taylor says One Nation should recognise it's made a mistake.
2: One Nation should take it down. Andrew Hastie has served this country with distinction as an officer in the SAS.
3: Do you share the view of your colleague Andrew Hastie that Senator Pauline Hanson is a weak, glass-jawed and a coward?
2: Yes, she should take it down, and One Nation should take that down.
1: Experts warn thousands of home buyers could be at risk of negative equity due to falling prices and potential interest rate rises. Analysis has found half of homes bought in Sydney and Melbourne in the past 12 months are worth less than the amount they were purchased for. There are concerns a dead whale washed up on South Australia's Fleurieu Peninsula is another victim of bird flu. It was found on a beach at Hayborough. Dolphins and seals have already been infected in South Australia. There's been an increase in the number of people from overseas drowning in Australian waterways. Royal Life Saving's annual drowning report has found 313 people died in the water last financial year. The figures are a slight decrease on the year before, but remain above average. Federal Minister and volunteer surf lifesaver Matt Thistlethwaite says 39% of drownings were people born overseas.
4: And this is an increasing trend that we've seen in the data. An increase in the number of Australians from migrant backgrounds who are drowning in our waterways. And that is alarming. And that is something that our government is deeply conscious of and we are responding to.
1: In our health news, researchers have found a common cholesterol-lowering drug can significantly reduce the risk of heart attack or stroke in those over 70. The joint Monash and Curtin University study examined almost 10,000 Australians taking statins through general practice. And entertainer Billy Joel has revealed he underwent brain surgery last year. The singer was diagnosed with normal pressure hydrocephalus in May 2025. He says the procedure alleviated pressure and improved his memory and balance. This is AIR National News. Justin Longmuir insists his side isn't panicking on the eve of their must-win AFL semi-final against Geelong. The Dockers are reeling from last week's shock loss to Hawthorn in their worst performance of an historic campaign. Longmuir says his team will bounce back and show the world why they're the minor premiers.
5: We finished top of the ladder, gave ourselves two chances. Yeah, we're one win away from prelim, same as what we were last week. So there's a lot of optimism in the group, a lot of trust and faith that our best footy is good enough, and yeah, I'm sure you'll see a different team.
1: The Cronulla Sharks believe the return of Braden Trindle will help turn the team's form around in the finals. He'll return from a dislocated shoulder in Saturday night's NRL elimination final against the Cowboys. Sharks legend Paul Gallens told Nine Trindle is a massive inclusion.
6: They'd won six out of their 11 against top eight sides, so they're a big chance of beating anyone this time of year. Must-win footy will bring out the best in the Sharks.
1: All the semi-final places have now been decided at the US Tennis Open. In the men's, Alexander Zverev will take on Karen Khachanov, while Francis Tiafoe will play Ben Shelton. In the women's semis, Aryna Sabalenka takes on Jessica Pegula, and Coco Gauff plays Elena Rybakina. Australian Independent Radio News.

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2: I'm Alan Baskin. The federal government says the opposition is denying the public choice by rejecting its social media bill. The proposal would let users opt out of algorithms that drive content on social media feeds. The coalition says it would also give the government power to remove any content it doesn't like. Communications Minister Annika Wells has told Parliament that isn't true.
3: They are opposing the protection of children from pornographic content online, the protection of children who are seeing content that encourages eating disorders and self-harm. They are opposing the rights of adults not to have illegal content beamed into their eyeballs against their will.
2: Businessman Alexander Sergo has become the first Australian jailed for reckless foreign interference. The 58-year-old compiled reports for individuals believed to be Chinese spies. While the reports did not contain classified information, a judge described his conduct as deceptive and reckless. Independent Senator Jackie Lambie has joined the coalition in supporting Liberal MP Andrew Hastie in his feud with One Nation. The former SAS soldier is calling on the minor party to remove a website cartoon labelling him a traitor. One Nation has defended the video as satire. Senator Lambie's told the ABC the cartoon is disgusting.
4: How people can watch that rubbish is beyond me, but attacking Andrew Hastie, a veteran that has served in our Afghanistan war, or any other veteran, is the lowest ebb you can possibly do. That woman is nothing less than a bloody coward. She always has been and she always will be.
2: Dozens of charges have been laid linked to historical sex offences at the McGill Youth Training Centre in South Australia. A 73-year-old man is alleged to have committed the offences between 1978 and 2003. He was not a training centre employee or government employee. Air Health News and researchers found motor neurone disease is four times the global average in Western New South Wales. The Macquarie University study recorded 3.7 cases per 100,000 people each year in the region. Researchers say it was seven times higher than expected in areas with intensive agriculture. There's been talk of political pork barrelling lately, but Donald Trump's taking it to the next level. He says there'll be a $5,000 payment for every adult American if his party is successful in the midterm elections. But there is one big condition. The money will have to be spent in America. He says he doesn't want it spent in Canada or China. Western Australian motorists driving with cocaine in their bloodstream have been put on notice, with Western Australia rolling out new roadside drug testing technology. Current devices already test for THC, meth and MDMA. New devices now in use can pick up cocaine as well, bringing WA into line with most other jurisdictions. To the Australian share market, the All Ords has closed down 94 points at 9,008. One Australian dollar buying 72.16 US cents. This is AIR National News. Justin Longmuir insists his side isn't panicking on the eve of their must-win AFL semi-final against Geelong. The Dockers are reeling from last week's shock loss to Hawthorn in their worst performance of an historic campaign. Longmuir says his team will bounce back and show the world why they're the minor premiers.
5: We finished top of the ladder, gave ourselves two chances. Yeah, we're one win away from prelims, same as what we were last week. So there's a lot of optimism in the group, a lot of trust and faith that our best footy is good enough, and yeah, I'm sure you'll see a different team.
2: The Cronulla Sharks believe the return of Brayden Trindle will help turn the team's form around in the finals. He'll return from a dislocated shoulder in Saturday night's NRL elimination final against the Cowboys. Sharks legend Paul Gallen's told Nine Trindle is a massive inclusion.
6: They'd won six out of their 11 against top eight sides, so they're a big chance of beating anyone this time of year. Must-win footy will bring out the best in the Sharks.
2: All the semi-final places have now been decided at the US Tennis Open. In the men's, Alexander Zverev will take on Karen Khachanov, while Francis Tiafoe will play Ben Shelton. In the women's semis, Serena Sabalenka takes on Jessica Pegula, and Coco Gauff plays Elena Rybakina. 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

0: Kia ora.
1: Hello?
0: Hello, who's this?
1: Oh, it's me, mate. It's your cousin, mate.
0: Who?
1: Pussy. It's me,
0: oh,
1: cousin.
0: You. Oh, cheer,
1: yeah,
0: cousin.
1: Mate, how are you, mate?
0: Yeah, I'm good, cousin.
1: Oh, on the how ZT, you? Mate. Remember us, mate?
0: Oh, yeah,
1: we're
0: bro.
1: We're your cousins, mate.
0: Yeah, I know, bro. I know.
1: How are you, mate?
0: I'm fabulous, bro. How are you, cuz?
1: Oh, not too bad, eh? Oh, we're digging their last album, bro. It was fat. Yeah, well, I took a polysaturated. Yeah, bro, that album was mean.
0: Oh, thanks for buying it, cuz.
1: No, oh, we didn't buy it, eh? We actually stole it, mate.
0: Oh, oh yeah, awesome, bro. Fun, eh, bro? Hey, yeah, bro, how'd you get a hold of us?
1: Yeah,
0: hey.
1: You should get us on your album.
0: Answer the question. Hey, bro, oh, I gotta talk to the boys, bro. Yeah.
1: Oh, come on, man, we're family, we're cousins.
0: Yeah, I know, bro. Bro, I'm real busy at the moment, eh?
1: With the boys, bro, we're family, bro.
0: Cuz. Don't worry, bro, I'll catch up with you later.
1: Oh, 3 days we'll ask reception, bro. We're downstairs to a party, you know, mean, see you soon.
0: Yeah.

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4: I'm Alan Baskin. The federal government will delay the start of its East Coast gas reservation policy until July 2028. Mark Dransfield reports.
5: Labor has released draft legislation which softens its original measure. Gas producers will now be required to keep up to 20% in reserve for the Australian market. Resources Minister Madeleine King says the move balances gas exports with cheaper domestic supply.
6: Making LNG exporters around the country commit to providing 20%, the equivalent of 20% of the gas they put out for export into the domestic market, will put in an oversupply, but a modest oversupply of gas that will put downward pressure on prices.
4: Federal opposition leader Angus Taylor is urging One Nation to take down a cartoon labelling Liberal MP Andrew Hastie a traitor. The former elite soldier believes he's being targeted after testifying in the Ben Robert Smith case. Andrew Hastie argues he was fulfilling a legal obligation. Angus Taylor says One Nation should recognise it's made a mistake.
7: One Nation should take it down. Andrew Hastie has served this country with distinction as an officer in the SAS.
8: Do you share the view of your colleague Andrew Hastie that Senator Pauline Hanson is a weak, glass-jawed and a coward?
7: Yes, she should take it down, and One Nation should take that down.
4: Experts warn thousands of home buyers could be at risk of negative equity due to falling prices and potential interest rate rises. Analysis has found half of homes bought in Sydney and Melbourne in the past 12 months are worth less than the amount they were purchased for. There are concerns a dead whale washed up on South Australia's Fleurieu Peninsula is another victim of bird flu. It was found on a beach at Hayborough. Dolphins and seals have already been infected in South Australia. There's been an increase in the number of people from overseas drowning in Australian waterways. Royal Life Saving's annual drowning report has found 313 people died in the water last financial year. The figure

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0: year. She's apologised for any harm the mischaracterisation of her comments has caused. One Nation is being accused of smearing all veterans after labelling Liberal MP Andrew Hastie a traitor. Michael Packey reports.
1: One Nation leader Pauline Hanson says she doesn't believe Andrew Hastie is a traitor, but a cartoon pinned to her social media sites labels him that 8 times.
2: I have never called him a traitor.
1: Mr. Hastie claims he's being targeted after testifying in the case against his former military colleague, Ben Robert Smith, but argues he was one of 20 elite soldiers to be subpoenaed.
3: And are you calling them traitors as well? Because if you are, just own it.
1: Mr. Hastie has received resounding support from his Liberal colleagues and independent Jackie Lambie, who's a veteran herself.
4: And Hastie's right. Call her out because she's a bloody coward.
1: Mr. Hastie admits he can't afford to sue One Nation over the video. Michael Packey, Canberra.
0: Labor's push to cap allied health services for veterans at $5,000 has been stopped by the Senate. The opposition, Greens and Independents joined forces to thwart the government's move. Labor had been hoping to save more than $700 million from the measure. The opposition's Michaelia Cash says the government needs to abandon the issue.
5: These are men and women who served Australia. Some have come back to our great country carrying injuries. And what does Anthony Albanese do? He looked at them, he looked at their treatment, and he saw them nothing but as a budget saving. That is a morally bankrupt Prime Minister.
0: Both sides of politics have rejected suggestions recent fatal shootings are part of life in Sydney. Senior police say the city is dealing with the usual number of murders from organised crime. The Premier says no shooting deaths are acceptable. New South Wales opposition leader Kelly Sloane says she doesn't accept that gangland murders are part of city life.
6: Tell that to the mother whose children witnessed the aftermath of last night's shooting. Tell that to the family of the 23-year-old boy who was shot in his bed, an innocent boy. Tell that to people who go to school pickup and have to avoid gunfire.
0: And Donald Trump has dangled a $5,000 cash payment to American adults if Republicans keep control of Congress in November. The US president says the so-called Trump dividend would reward voters while pumping money back into the economy. It's expected to cost more than $1 trillion US dollars. This is Air National News. Tennis in its women's semi-final day at Flushing Meadows. Paul Walsh reports.
7: Seeds 1, 2, 3 and 4 will battle it out for places in the final of the US Open when they take to the courts on day 12 at Flushing Meadow. First up, women's top seed Aryna Sabalenka will take on the third seed Jessica Pegula, the only one of the four remaining players not to have a Grand Slam trophy in the cabinet. Head-to-head, it's 9-4 in favour of Sabalenka. However, their most recent encounter in Wuhan, China, saw the American victorious in 3 sets. Second match will see Elena Rybakina up against Coco Gauff, with the newly crowned women's world number one looking to secure a place in her first US Open final, while for Gauff it'll be her second. Head-to-head, it's an even 1-1, with Gauff fully aware of what to expect.
8: I mean, I know I'm going to have some aces hit on me and some winners hit on me, but I'm going to keep fighting and give it my all, and that's all I can do.
7: Paul Walsh for Air Sport.
0: Justin Longmuir insists his side isn't panicking over their must-win semi-final against Geelong tonight. The Dockers are reeling from last week's shock loss to Hawthorn. Longmuir says his team will bounce back.
9: We finished top of the ladder, gave ourselves 2 chances. Yeah, we're 1 win away from prelims, same as what we were last week. So there's a lot of optimism in the group.
0: And in the NRL, Wayne Bennett's expecting another point-scoring shootout when his Rabbitohs take on the Knights tonight in a knockout final. Australian Independent Radio News.
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13: Currently in a local area, it is 10 degrees, but it feels more like 8 degrees outside, so it is chillier than it was last week. But looking forward to the rest of the day, we will see some partly cloudy conditions and a high of 20 degrees. Looking ahead to the next few days, tomorrow, we'll see some partly cloudy conditions. The sun will pop out with a slightly higher temperature of 21 degrees. Sunday, mostly sunny conditions and a high of 23 degrees. And as we go into the new working week, the temperature will continue to rise on Monday with mostly sunny skies and a high of 27 degrees. But on Tuesday, the temperature will dip just a little bit to a high of 24 degrees with a shower or two forecasted. And now let's see what's happening on the roads with the current traffic update.
12: And now on Alive 90.5, here's the latest traffic information.
13: So the roads seem to be generally flowing at the moment. There are a few traffic jams to report. There's a traffic jam from Liverpool to the M7 with approximately a 1 minute delay. There's another traffic jam on Walgrove Road to the M4. Slightly longer delay of 3 minutes. There's also a traffic jam from Roper Road on the Western Motorway M4 to Reservoir Road on the M4. So mostly traffic jams, but I will keep you up to date throughout the morning.
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13: 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It is Friday, the 11th of September, 2026. It is after 6 a.m. and it is time for another episode, another installment, another serving of the best, which is the Friday Breakfast Show. Welcome everyone, not just the Alive universe, but everyone listening in and tuning in. This is Yossip JB, your host yet again. Thank you so very much for your company and welcome to another Friday morning. We've got a big 2 hours coming your way. There'll be some new music in the first hour, a bit of Angus and Julia Stone and also a bit of Miley Cyrus from 6:15. Retro Replay will be on from 6:30 where we will be commemorating the topic of the day the world changed. Yes, for everyone who paid attention, it is September the 11th. But not only that, it is the 25th anniversary of when the world changed. So there will be some songs that will mark not only remembering the occasion, but also paying tribute to everyone who lost their lives in New York on that fateful day. We'll have a double of the birthday and events bulletins from 6:30 because from 7:30, right in the middle of the social hour, which is also on at 7 o'clock, so get your song requests on at 0405-905-905, there will be an interview, an exclusive interview with the CEO of the Metropolitan Parks. Specifically the Metropolitan Memorial Parks group, Denise Aura. She'll be talking from 7:30 in the phone interview all about the upcoming Rookwood Heritage Day, which is coming up this Sunday. So if you are interested in checking it out, I suggest you do so. So tune in from 7:30 onwards. And yes, get your song requests in on 0405-905-905. And as always, like last week, the Event Cinemas ticket giveaway is back on. So if you want to win a ticket to see new movies coming out, text in with your name, your number, and your email address. You got to be in it to win it, because after this, there's still two more chances. But also tune in tomorrow morning for Teenage Dream. There'll be another chance there. But the giveaway is online as of now. If people have texted in, we'll find out who wins at 7:45. But to start off the show, we're going to be listening to a bit of One Republic and their song Waking Up. I hope you can enjoy the next 2 hours with me. I certainly will. Thank you very much for your company. I will be back for the latest on the roads. But without further ado, let us commence the September 11th edition of the Friday Breakfast Show exclusively to Alive 90.5 FM.

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1: Good morning, I'm Lee Harrison. Former Australian of the Year Grace Tame has apologised over comments she made about alleged sexual violence inflicted on Israeli women in the October 7 terrorist attack. In March, Tame characterised the claims as propaganda in a video posted to social media.

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3: So on the roads, there are no major traffic incidents, although there are some traffic jams developing in the local area. For example, there's one on Reservoir Road on the M4 to Grey Staines Road, another traffic jam on the M7 motorway to Windsor Road, and there's a traffic jam from Liverpool to the M7. Minor delays, but so far, so good. So fingers crossed that on this Friday morning, the traffic will, you know, at least comply with our working demands.
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3: So what's doing, everyone? Welcome back to the FBS, only on the 905, starting the show off with One Republic and Waking Up. How's everyone doing on this lovely morning? I'd love to hear from you. Text in 0405 905 905. If you want to wish someone a happy birthday, you want to wish, you know, get a song request for the social hour. There's still time to get that in. And because it is September the 11th and Retro Replay will be commemorating the 25th anniversary of what happened. Topic of discussion. Where were you the day the world changed? So on that day, September 11, 2001, where were you and what do you remember from that day? Let's get the conversation rolling. Anyway, we're going to be playing some brand new music, a couple Aussie songs headed your way. We're going to be listening in to a new one from Angus and Julia Stone, Karaoke Bar, and after that, a bit of Kate Miller-Heidke with Butterflies. So enjoy this too. I'll be back and enjoy more of the FBS.

0: 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But it's not so strange feeling butterflies. Butterflies just mean you're changing.
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3: 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It is about to hit 6:25. Welcome back to the Friday Breakfast Show. We do still have much more to get through, but we do have a song request coming in through our lines on 0405-905-905. This one's from Bata Vesna. Good morning, JB. Happy Friday to you and everyone listening. I would like to wish my beautiful granddaughter, Maddie, a lovely day at school. She loves Taylor Swift, and if you can play her song, Shake It Off. Thank you, and thank you for that. I will definitely put that in for the social hour. Just tune in, listen, and enjoy not only the social hour, but everything else in between. We're almost at the 6:30 traffic update, but lots happening in the local community, including the Rookwood Heritage Day, which I'll be speaking to Denise Aura, the CEO of the Metropolitan Memorial Parks, from 7:30, talking all about that. But not only that, there'll also be some events happening for the upcoming school holidays. So at Lidcombe, there will be the Yarra's Glitter Bar Disco for all ages. So this exciting school holiday experience will combine high-energy disco, dazzling lights, microphones for sing-alongs, face art, and sparkling gems. So it's a fun-filled event that will have children dancing, creating, and shining from start to finish. So it will be held on Wednesday, the 30th of September, from 10 a.m. to 12 p.m. It's going to be at the Yarra Hall, Yarra Community Centre at 10 Urig Road in Lidcombe. So the cost is $10. Bookings are available from September 14th, so it is Monday from 7 p.m. So all the information is on their website, www.cityofparramatta.nsw.gov.au/community/events/upcoming-events. We'll play one more new song before the 6:30 traffic update, and this one is from Miley. Well, Miley Cyrus, but she's now officially calling herself Miley. This is from her upcoming album, Bass Persuade. It is entitled Bass Persuade. So, you know, a little change in genre to get us in the mood for this morning. So enjoy this one. I'll be back for the latest on the traffic.
4: It is on.

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1: Time for the 6:30 traffic update. No major incidents still, but of course there are customary traffic jams in local area. For example, there is a traffic jam from Jersey Road to Emmett Street. There's a 1 minute delay. A traffic jam from Reservoir Road to the M4. That's a 3 minute delay. And there's also a traffic jam from Marylands Road or on the Jersey Road A28 to the M4 Western Motorway, Emmett Street. So nothing too drastic at the moment, but if you do come across any traffic incidents whatsoever, please text into the studio. Let's keep the community informed for the last day of the working week.
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1: Welcome back to the Friday Breakfast Show. It's Josip JB proudly presenting another episode. I hope you're enjoying the music so far. Still got tons to get through. Of course, social hour from 7 o'clock. Get those song requests in. And of course, the Event Cinema's ticket giveaway is still live. So if you want to win, please text us to the studio. I want your name, your number, and your email address so we can get in touch with you if you are our lucky winner at 7:45. Now it is time for Retro Replay. So it is entitled The Day the World Changed. So for everyone looking at the calendars right now, it is September 11. And it was, you know, well, technically it was September 12th overnight our time, but on this day, 25 years ago, the world changed as we knew it. The fateful attacks of 9/11 in New York and in Washington, D.C. Can't deny that it happened, but we will be commemorating and honoring those who lost their lives and for all the volunteers who pulled together on that day in the United States. So for the next half hour, we will be playing music which honours the event, and there will be some songs to commemorate it, but also songs made because of it. And we're going to be starting off with The Boss, Bruce Springsteen, and his song The Rising. And after that, a joint events birthday bulletin coming your way. So Retro Replay, without further ado, is now open for business.

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4: 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It is time for a joint birthday slash events bulletin for this morning. So we're going to be starting off with pretty much the topic of retro replay. And as it is September 11, we're going to start off with the most notable one. And we're going to be doing it a little bit differently with a bit of, you know, music in the background just to set that somber mood. So it was on this day, 25 years ago, 9/11 happened. The World Trade Center in New York and the Pentagon in Washington, D.C. were attacked by hijacked passenger planes, crashing into the World Trade Center and in the Pentagon, of course. Also responsible for hijacking a fourth plane, which ended up crashing in Pennsylvania. The World Trade Center, both towers did collapse. 2,800 lives approximately were lost. Of those, people working on their daily commute. And, the day the world changed forever. So, marking the 25th anniversary of 9/11. But also, a few other things happened on this day. On a lighter note, Australian Sam Stosur became the first female Grand Slam singles champion in 31 years, where she won the US Open title, beating the great Serena Williams. And also, Bowie. David Bowie became the first major artist to release a single exclusively via the internet in 1996. It was Telling Lies. We also have a few birthdays to commemorate as well. Celebrating his 48th birthday, Dr. Chris Brown, the Bondi vet, television presenter, author. He did replace Daryl Summers on Dancing with the Stars, and he also did that stint on I'm a Celebrity, Get Me Out of Here. Also celebrating a birthday, American artist Moby, celebrating his 61st birthday. US techno artist and DJ, had hits like, you know, albums from Play, 18, of course, Extreme Ways, immortalized in the Bourne movie series. And finally, celebrating a 48th birthday, Australian artist Ben Lee. Most notably for his song, Catch My Disease. That pretty much covers the bulletin, a quick one, because we are going to continue Retro Replay with another song commemorating 9/11. Here is Bon Jovi's Undivided, and after that, the traffic update. 90.5.

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1: Time for the final traffic update for the hour already. For the last one for the hour. There are only a few traffic jams in the local area. There's one at Westmead from Westmead Road to Beresford Road. There's another traffic jam from Emmett Street to the M4. Traffic jam from Erskine Park Road, which is at the Erskine Park Link Road, to the Sydney West substation. And there is a traffic jam on Walgrove Road to the M4. So, at least for the moment, traffic seems to look pretty good.
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1: Indeed, we are the best in community radio. Welcome back to the Friday Breakfast Show. It's about to hit 6:46 on this lovely Friday morning. We still have a few more songs to get through as part of Retro Replay. So let's continue the 9/11 Memorial Special for Retro Replay. So we've got a couple songs headed your way. Here's a song by the Beastie Boys, which was based off what happened. Here is an open letter to NYC. And after that, a song which was repurposed for the 9/11 memorial with the All-Star tribute of What's Going On.

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It is currently 6:55. Welcome back to the Friday Breakfast Show. We've got one more song to play as part of Retro Replay and for the first hour of the show. But as we get to that, we do have a message in on our line 0405 905 905. This one is from Michael. Hi, JB. When 9/11 happened, I was only in primary school, but I remember the only thing showing on television was what happened to the World Trade Center. And also like to request Rock DJ by Robbie Williams. Thank you very much for that, Michael, for those memories and for the song request. But to take us to play as part of Retro Replay and for the first hour of the show, but as we get to that, we do have a message in on our line 0405 905 905. This one is from Michael. Hi, JB. When 9/11 happened, I was only in primary school, but I remember the only thing showing on television was what happened to the World Trade Center.

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1: Good morning, I'm Lee Harrison. Federal Treasury is bracing for a potential rise in global interest rates as oil prices climbed even higher on the back of developments in the Middle East conflict. The price of Brent crude surged to $107 a barrel after tankers and oil infrastructure was targeted this week. There are fears higher energy prices will fuel global inflation, pushing Australia and other economies closer to recession. The opposition believes Labor's digital duty of care laws go too far and could stifle free speech. Under the proposal, users would be able to opt out of algorithms which drive content on social media feeds. But the Coalition argues the legislation also hands the Communications Minister the power to remove content she doesn't like. Liberal leader Angus Taylor says this crosses a line.
2: It's a blank check for political censorship. That's not Australia. That's not what we do in this country. We should have free debate, and it is incredibly important that

0: We don't have a minister controlling what we see on the internet.
1: One Nation MP Barnaby Joyce has apologised if Andrew Hastie, quote, feels a sense of offence about a cartoon labelling him a traitor. The SAS veteran turned Liberal MP has been calling on One Nation to take the episode of Please Explain down. Mr Hastie says he accepts Mr Joyce's explanation that he didn't know about the cartoon, but his criticism of Pauline Hanson remains. The Prime Minister has paid tribute to the people who lost their lives in the September 11 terror attack. Today marks the 25th anniversary of the tragedy. Nearly 3,000 people died in the attacks, including 10 Australians. Speaking in Parliament, Prime Minister Anthony Albanese has encouraged Australians to pause and remember.
2: We'll also think about those whose lives were changed forever. All who lived with loss, all who suffered with grief, trauma and sickness, and all who still endure the burden of memories that simply will not fade.
1: Experts say a promise from the US president to pay every American $5,000 would cost the country $1.3 trillion. Donald Trump made the payment pledge at the Republican National Convention, saying the money would come if the Republicans win the midterms.
3: Because of our tremendous strength and success economically, I will issue a dividend to every adult citizen in the United States of America for $5,000.
1: Democrats have labelled it an empty promise. And the Maritime Union says Sydney ferry passengers can travel for free from today as part of industrial action. Transport for New South Wales maintains staff can't legally turn off Opal readers. But the union says they aren't selling, collecting or validating tickets as they negotiate a new enterprise agreement with ferry operators Transdev. This is Air National News. Australia's first ever regular season NFL game kicks off in Melbourne this morning. Terry Daniel reports.
4: A completely sold-out crowd of close to 100,000 fans will pack into the MCG this morning to see the LA Rams take on the San Francisco 49ers. The talk around Melbourne this week has been the two different travel strategies to handle the long flight and the time zone changes. The 49ers have been here acclimatising a week already, while the LA Rams arrived yesterday and will be on their way back home after the game. We asked James Daniel, Director of Partnerships for the LA Rams, what was the thinking of their coach.
5: Two reasons for it. The NFL, we're not usually starting at 10:30 a.m. for a kickoff, so players getting up at 6 a.m. not typical, so how do we keep them on the West Coast time zone? Bring them out here, don't even have the chance to acclimatise, essentially stay on that Pacific time. And that's the first step. The second is travelling east is the hardest. Feel that by not acclimatising and staying a week in Melbourne, we'll allow the team to be able to get back LA and continue with great performance and hopefully win again in week two.
4: Terry Daniel, Air Sport.
1: In the AFL, Geelong's named an unchanged side to take on Fremantle in tonight's semi-final in Perth. And in the NRL, it's do or die for Newcastle and South Sydney when they meet in a knockout final at Stadium Australia. Australian Independent Radio News.
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8: And now for the latest weather on Alive 90.5.
9: Having a look outside, it is currently 10 degrees, although it feels a little cooler than that at around 8 degrees. But luckily, there are partly cloudy conditions and no rain forecasted. As we look ahead, today we'll see partly cloudy conditions and a high of 20 degrees. Tomorrow, the sun will start to peek in through the clouds. Slightly warmer temperatures and a high of 21. And the temperature will increase from there. Sunday, highs of 23 degrees and mostly sunny conditions. And as we get into the new working week, Monday, mostly sunny conditions and a warm 27 degrees. But on Tuesday, the weather will take a dip, both in the temperature and the conditions. A shower or two is expected and a high of 24 degrees. And now let's see what's happening on the roads with the current traffic update.
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9: So, there are no major traffic incidents, but of course there are customary traffic jams in the local area. For example, there is a traffic jam from the Great Western Highway on Walgrove Road to Old Walgrove Road, which is a 3-minute delay. There's a traffic jam from Oaks Road at Old Windsor Road to Caroline Chisholm Drive. And on the M2 motorway, there's a traffic jam from the Old Windsor Road section to Caroline Chisholm. And traffic jams from Emmett Street to the M4 and a traffic jam from Jersey Road to Emmett Street.
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9: 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It's 7 o'clock. Welcome to the second hour of the Friday Breakfast Show, only on Alive 90.5 FM. It's Yossip JB welcoming you on this day, Friday, September 11, 2026. Thank you so very much for your company on this morning. We had a great first hour to kick off the show. Some new music from Angus and Julia Stone and Kate Mil-Heidke. We also had Retro Replay, where we commemorated and honoured those who lost their lives in the September 11, 2001 attacks in the United States. We played music from Bon Jovi and a bit from the Beastie Boys, songs that were inspired and was using 9/11 as the subject of the songs. So yeah, I mean, a lot to happen, 25 years already. But it is time to include the social hour. We've got one song to play, which will lead into your song request, both on 0405-905-905. Did I say 905 twice? Let me know. Or you can text in at JB's Breakfast Show Instagram account. Do have one song request coming in from there, which was from Harry before the show, wanting Coldplay's A Sky Full of Stars. But we do have some messages coming in right now over the lines. This one's from Juliana. Good morning, JB and your live listeners. It's hard to believe that it has been 25 years since 9/11. I was in year 11. I still remember waking up to the news and watching it intently. And in the following days, all we wanted to do was watch the news feeds. And every time a plane flew over the school, you could hear a pin drop. And I'd like to request Alicia Keys' Empire State of Mind to commemorate the events of 9/11. That was from Juliana. Thank you so very much for that. I will put that in for you, Quick Smart. And we've got one from Malcolm. Good morning, JB. Thanks for a great show every Friday morning. Can you please play Tina Turner's What's Love Got to Do With It? Thank you for that, Malcolm. It is a classic song, and I will play that for you during the hour. But not only are we going to have the social hour, but from 7:30, I will be speaking to the CEO of the Metropolitan Memorial Parks. Her name is Denise Ora. We're going to be talking about the upcoming Rookwood Heritage Day, which is on this Sunday. So if you have any questions regarding that, please text in. Let's make it a community discussion. And of course, the Event Cinemas ticket giveaway is still on. So if you want the chance to win a ticket to see a movie, please text in your name, number, and email address, and you may win from 7:45. But we're going to start the second hour with a song which will preempt the social hour in your song request. And this one's for all the commuters out there on the roads driving. Here is the car song by the Cat Empire. Enjoy this one. I'll be back to provide the latest on roads. And then it's the music that you want to hear on the social hour, exclusively to the Friday Breakfast Show. My

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3: The traffic seems to be free flowing this morning. Good luck so far. No major traffic incidents to report, but of course, customary traffic jams. There's one from Beresford Road on the M4 to Prospect Highway at the M4. There's another traffic jam from the Great Western Highway at Wargrove Road to Old Wargrove Road. And a traffic jam from Oaks Road at Old Windsor Road to Carolyn Chisholm Drive. So, if you are in the area and do happen to notice some traffic incidents, please text into the studio on 0405 905 905. Let's keep the community rolling on this lovely Friday morning and make sure our daily commute for the last day of the working week is a smooth one.
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3: Yes, please check out our website, not just for the live stream, but also replays of previous episodes, program guides, and if you want to become a member, all the information is there. 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Now it is time for your song requests. Got a good mix headed our way, but we're going to be starting it off with one that'll really pump up the energy. This is a song from Vesna. This is a song request you wanted for Maddie. Taylor Swift's Shake It Off. You want it, you've got it. And after that, a bit of Robbie Williams and Rock DJ, which was requested by Michael. So enjoy these tunes. The Social Hour is now open for business on the FBS exclusively to the 905.

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3: 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Great songs from all of you. I love the music that you've chosen and wanted to request, and we still got heaps more on the way, including from 7:30, our phone interview with Denise Ora. She is the CEO of the Metropolitan Memorial Parks. We'll be talking about the upcoming Rookwood Heritage Day, which is happening this Sunday. So if you have any questions regarding the event or for Denise, please text in on 0405905905. It will be on after the 7:30 traffic. But to take us to it, here is another song request. This one is from Juliana. It is a song to commemorate 9/11. Here is Alicia Keys with Empire State of Mind. Enjoy this one. I'll be back for the latest on the traffic.

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1: Time for the latest on the traffic, and the luck has run out. There are some traffic incidents to report. First one is in Concord West, where there is a car breakdown on Concord Road approaching Phoenix Avenue. One of the two southbound lanes is currently closed with Transport for New South Wales personnel and a tow truck attending. And at Erskine Park, a car has broken down on Mamre Road approaching Erskine Park Road. The southbound traffic is affected, so the current advice in that area is to reduce your speed and exercise caution. And finally, there is a pedestrian hazard at Prospect on Great Western Highway at Prospect Highway. Don't have many details about what that means, but there is a pedestrian hazard. Maybe someone's walking there. One of the three westbound lanes is currently closed, so if you are driving in that area, please exercise caution.
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1: 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Thank you very much for your company on this lovely Friday morning, September the 11th, 2026. We're going to be doing something a little bit different because on Sunday, we will be a event held at the Rookwood Cemetery. It will be the Rookwood Heritage Day, available to all the public at the Rookwood General Cemetery and Crematorium. And I am honoured to have with me on the line the CEO of the Metropolitan Memorial Parks, Denise Ora, to speak all about it. So, Denise, if you are there, good morning and welcome to the Friday Breakfast Show.
2: Good morning and thank you so much for having me.
1: Oh, it is my pleasure to have you and thank you very much for calling in so early in the morning. So, for all the listeners out there, maybe you can just quickly introduce yourself, who you are and your position in the Metropolitan Memorial Parks.
2: Yeah, no problem at all. So my name is Denise Ora and I'm the CEO of Metropolitan Memorial Parks, and we have 8 incredible sites across Metropolitan Sydney and also a site in Newcastle. And we have the privilege of being stewards and guardians of the incredible Rookwood Necropolis or Rookwood General Cemetery. Really exciting and amazing space. So we're really, really excited to invite everyone this Sunday, the 13th of September, between 9 and 2, to come and join us and find out a lot more about the largest continuous operating necropolis in the Southern Hemisphere.
1: Wonderful. But yes, as you said, it is Rookwood Heritage Day. Maybe for our listeners, maybe just to provide them with a brief overview of the event itself and its history surrounding it.
2: Yeah, definitely. So Rookwood sort of started obviously in 1867. So we've got more than 150 years of stories, you know, history, beautiful architecture. And the Heritage Day actually falls inside the week. So New South Wales has History Week running from the 9th to 13th of September. And what it does is History Week brings across different institutes, different places, communities across that week to basically tell the theme of keeping stories. And so we wanted to be very much part of it because we believe Rookwood holds so much of Sydney's history and really tells the story of more than 150 years of that history, you know, really diverse. And so on Sunday, we put together a really great program. You know, there's lots of talks. There's a history of the mortuary station. There's the Fraser Mausoleum talk. We have Dying to Know panels. We have beautiful exhibitions, food trucks, our different exhibitors that are going to be there. Painting community coffin artwork, First Nations weaving. There's grave digging to understand the stories behind that. There's so much going on between that time, and we were literally overwhelmed by people booking in from Humanitics, where you can book in for tours, and we literally had to add more tours because we were sort of overwhelmed. So it's going to be a really exciting day.
1: Yes, absolutely. And as you said, like many different talks and tours, and they will be held at regular intervals. For example, the Continuing Our Bonds presentation, they're going to be held every hour from 9:30, and also the tour of the Fraser Mausoleum starts at 10:30, but it's approximately from 40 minutes between 10:30 and 11, and then every hour after that. So, as you said, many different things to see and to learn about. And as you said, it is the oldest crematorium, necropolis in the Southern Hemisphere. What stories regarding Rookwood would the day intend to tell to the visitors? What would the event itself wish to teach those who are going to attend on Sunday?
2: Great question. So I think the purpose of it is, first of all, that Rookwood is an incredible space. It's an amazing community space that tells more than a million stories. So that's sort of the first thing. And also what it does is it showcases incredible architecture, beautiful landscapes. And then hidden within there is obviously some, you know, famous individuals as well. You know, you'll learn about stories of Anthony and Anne Horden, who obviously their namesake is the Horden Pavilion. Louisa Lawson, who was Henry Lawson's mum, but she was a real pioneer Australian writer. So many stories of just people who set the scene, and I think were entrepreneurs and innovators across Sydney and really shaped that landscape for us. And the other part is understanding that, you know, the significance of changes where cities grow, spread, you know, Rookwood, it really came about from the 1840s, 50s, when Sydney's Devonshire Street Cemetery was filling up. And so that 200 acres was put aside, and that was near Haslam's Creek, which is now Rookwood. And so they also built the mortuary train coming from Central to bring people to the cemetery. And then in around 1879, the cemetery was expanded to the size it is today. So, you know, it's just incredible stories about culture, different religions, diversity and change of community. So I find, you know, really fascinating.
1: Yeah, absolutely. And as you were speaking, kind of like I had this thought that comes to my head. It's like, as Rookwood is so old, it also speaks of the evolution of Sydney as well, and like kind of journeying through time and the timeline of our city from when it all began, 1870s, up until now. So it is a, like, you know, a keen interest in seeing how life has evolved and changed over time, and like how the crematorium operates. It kind of is an example of showing that evolution.
2: Oh, 100%. And if you think about the Rookwood Crematorium, you know, we started managing that in last year. It had been there for a 99-year lease with private operators. But, you know, when that started in 1925, when we had the very first lawful cremation in New South Wales, which was a lady by Elizabeth Annie Silcox. And that was an incredible change in history, you know, for Australia to suddenly be doing cremations. So, you know, things evolve. You're exactly right. The way you expressed that was really great.
1: Well, thank you very much for that. But as it is open to the public, and you said there are tickets still available via Humanitix.
2: Yep.
1: Is there any additional information you want to tell all the listeners who, you know, may be interested in attending on Sunday, so, you know, special things that may happen, any, you know, any inside tips on what to see?
2: Oh, look, there's so much. But I think the most important thing is come along. You know, we want you to come along and experience Rookwood in a different way. If whether you're an architect enthusiast, history enthusiast, or, you know, even finding family connections, it's just a great opportunity to come along and learn more. But there'll be so many different things to do. We've even got the trackless train going round. But, you know, come and meet all the exhibitors as well. There's lots of different things you can learn. There's lots of different cultural aspects to learn. But you'll get, there's just so much going on. And I think if you go and visit, you know, our website at metropolitanmemorialparks.com.au, you'll be able to look up the full program. And then, as I said, if you're booking on any of the tours, we've got the obviously free bookings. It's free for everyone. And you'll be able to book in one of the tours. But seriously, there's so much to do.
1: Yep. And as you said, all the information is on the Metropolitan Memorial Parks website. There's even a PDF that shows all the activities, all the exhibitors that are there, and all the times of the tours. And of course, there's even a Stations of the Cross at 11 a.m. and 1 p.m. for the public to participate in.
2: Definitely.
1: Excellent. So anyway, I don't want to take up too much of your time because, like, the conversation has been so constructive and so informative. But I do want to thank you for taking the time this morning, Denise, to speak with me and to, you know, talk about the Rookwood Heritage Day. It is an absolute pleasure.
2: Oh, thank you so much. I really appreciate that you're letting all your listeners know, and we hope to see them all there.
1: Yeah, I hope so too. And yep, all the information is on the Metropolitan Memorial Parks website, and also there'll be some information posted on the Alive 905 socials and, of course, at JB's Breakfast Show. Without further ado, Denise Ora, thank you so very much for your time. We'll end it there, and I hope we can speak down the line for any other events that the MMP can hold.
2: My pleasure.
1: Anyway, thank you and enjoy the rest of your day and enjoy Sunday.
2: You too. Take care.
1: Okay, bye-bye. That was Denise Ora, the CEO of the Metropolitan Memorial Parks. So if you want to get down there, please do check it out. All the information is online and there'll still be some information on the socials. Now let us continue the good music that you want to listen to. As part of the social hour, we've got a song request from Malcolm. So, Malcolm, if you're listening in, you wanted Tina Turner's What's Love Got to Do With It. Happy to play that for you, Malcolm. And after that, a few messages from our sponsors. And then the last traffic update for the show. So stick around. Still so much more to get through. This is the FBS, only on the 905.

0: Bienvenidos a la Hora Latina con su anfitrión, Ansley, en Alive 90.5 FM, donde el sentimiento latino nunca se detiene. 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
3: Time for the final traffic update for the hour and for the show, and the incidents are building up. Starting with a car breakdown at Holroyd on the M4 motorway eastbound off-ramp to Church Street. Motorway crew services are attending. At Erskine Park, there's a car breakdown. On Mamre Road approaching Erskine Park Road, the southbound traffic is affected with moderate traffic conditions currently experienced. And there's another car breakdown, this one at Concord West at Concord Road approaching Phoenix Avenue. One of the two southbound lanes is currently closed. And to wrap it all up, there's a pedestrian hazard at Prospect on the Great Western Highway at Prospect Highway. One of the three westbound lanes is currently closed.
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3: 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Welcome to the FBS, only on the 905. We are in the final segment of the show. And as part of the Event Cinemas ticket giveaway, no takers. So no winners today, but there is still next week and the week after that, two more chances to win. But now it is time to play our final song request for the social hour. This one is a pre-show request via JB's Breakfast Show Instagram account. From Harry, you requested Coldplay's A Sky Full of Stars. 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
3: That's it. It is done. We have finished not only another social hour for this week, but another Friday breakfast show. What a great 2 hours we had. 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So if you want to check it out, please do. All your information is online. But we're going to be finishing another Friday breakfast show with a couple of songs, starting off with Calvin Harris's Outside featuring Ellie Goulding, and a bit of classic Daft Punk with Aerodynamic. So enjoy these two. Hopefully they'll pump you up for the Friday and for the weekend. Thank you so very much for your company. I will be back again next Friday, 6 a.m. on Live 90.5 FM. 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
1: Good morning, I'm Lee Harrison. The world is pausing to reflect on the changes in the world since the September 11 terror attacks 25 years ago. New technology is still being used to formally identify victims. Nearly 3,000 people died in the attack on the World Trade Center, more than 1,000 yet to be formally identified. U.S. correspondent Harley Carnes says he remembers how different the nation felt.
2: I can tell you that all over America, in small towns and big cities, people reached out to each other for weeks. It was different. It was just different. The air, it just felt different in America. Strangers would reach for a hug. No words, just tears or just silence.
1: The federal government is being urged to abandon any further plans to overhaul health funding for veterans. Labor's proposal to impose a $5,000 cap on allied health services has been blocked by the Senate. The measure was designed to save the budget a little over $700 million. Shadow Veterans Affairs Minister Michael McCormack says Labor must abandon the issue.
3: Until this cap is scrapped, they are going to be anxious, they are going to be worried, and it's not just a cap on their healthcare, it's a cap on their service, on their noble duty that they've done for this nation.
1: Treasury is preparing for a potential rise in global interest rates as oil prices climbed higher on the back of developments in the Middle East conflict. There are fears higher energy prices will fuel global inflation, pushing Australia and other economies closer to a recession. The number of first home buyers who bought their property under the 5% deposit scheme and who now owe more on their mortgage than their house is

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